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1: The Prime Minister has called Ukrainian President Volodymyr Zelensky to reaffirm the UK's support for the war-torn country amid a furore over Russian oil. New sanctions mean crude oil from Russia can be used as diesel and jet fuel in the UK if it's refined in a third country, a move that's outraged Conservative leader Kemi Badenoch.
2: He is now choosing to buy dirty Russian oil. That money will be used to fund the killing of Ukrainian soldiers. Isn't he ashamed?
1: But Sir Keir Starmer insists the procedure is temporary. Meanwhile, the fuel duty freeze has been extended until the end of the year. The three women who died in the sea off Brighton Beach have been identified as sisters from North London. Ex-Cuban president Raul Castro has been charged with murder in the United States, and Aston Villa are Europa League champions. They beat Freiburg 3-0 in Istanbul. That's the latest from Radio News Hub. I'm David Hall.
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1: The Prime Minister has spoken to President Zelensky amid the controversy over Russian oil. Sir Keir Starmer's reaffirmed the UK's support for Ukraine despite new sanctions, which mean crude oil from Russia can be used as diesel and jet fuel in the UK if it's refined in a third country. Trade Minister Chris Bryant insists it's a temporary measure.
2: We are not loosening any sanctions. The sanctions from today are tougher than they were yesterday. They're tougher than they were a month ago. And by the end of the year, there will be even tougher, because we want to make sure that Russia doesn't prosper and doesn't prosper in its battle with Ukraine.
1: Meanwhile, the fuel duty freeze has been extended until the end of the year. Southampton have lost their appeal against their expulsion from the Championship playoffs. Middlesbrough will now face Hull in Saturday's final. And Aston Villa have won the Europa League. They beat Freiburg 3-0 in Istanbul to win their first major trophy in more than 30 years. That's the latest from Radio News Hub. I'm David Hall.
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1: The Prime Minister has called Ukrainian President Volodymyr Zelensky to reaffirm the UK's support for the war-torn country amid a furore over Russian oil. New sanctions mean crude oil from Russia can be used as diesel and jet fuel in the UK if it's refined in a third country, a move that's outraged Conservative leader Kemi Badenoch.
2: He is now choosing to buy dirty Russian oil. That money will be used to fund the killing of Ukrainian soldiers. Isn't he ashamed?
1: But Sir Keir Starmer insists the procedure is temporary. Meanwhile, the fuel duty freeze has been extended until the end of the year. The three women who died in the sea off Brighton Beach have been identified as sisters from North London. Ex-Cuban president Raul Castro has been charged with murder in the United States, and Aston Villa are Europa League champions. They beat Freiburg 3-0 in Istanbul. That's the latest from Radio News Hub. I'm David Hall.
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Breathe deep the gathering gloom. Watch lights fade from every room. Bedsitter people look back and lament. Another day's useless energy spent. Impassioned lovers wrestle as one. Lonely man cries for love and has none. New mother picks up and suckles her son. Senior citizens wish they were young. Cold-hearted orb that rules the night removes the colors from our sight. Red is gray and yellow white, but we decide which is right and which is an illusion.

0: of the year. Southampton have lost their appeal against their expulsion from the Championship playoffs. Middlesbrough will now face Hull in Saturday's final. And Aston Villa have won the Europa League. They beat Freiburg 3-0 in Istanbul to win their first major trophy in more than 30 years. That's the latest from Radio News Hub. I'm David Hall.
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1: The regulators accuse big tech firms of not doing enough to protect kids from online harms. Ofcom's threatening to force through more changes, as MPs say they think a statutory ban on under-16s using social media might be needed. Gareth Hill from the Molly Rose Foundation doesn't want a total ban, but welcomes stricter rules.
2: It's good to see Ofcom finally show some teeth. It's deeply concerning that particularly TikTok and YouTube appear to be in denial about the ongoing harm corns. The regulator must now take urgent action to deliver the safety improvements that children deserve.
1: The Prime Minister is looking to take back control of the political agenda today with a series of announcements around the cost of living. The Chancellor is also announcing plans to mitigate the impact of the Iran war. Britain is offering up to £20 million to help contain the Ebola outbreak in Central Africa. Over 130 people have been killed by the

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1: Let's
0: before
1: go.
0: I leave, brush my teeth with a bottle of Jack. 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

Wouldn't you like to have fun, fun, fun? How's about a few laughs, laughs? I could show you a good time. Let me show you a

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1: Big tech firms have been told they're still not taking enough action to keep children safe online. The regulator Ofcom says TikTok and YouTube haven't set out what measures they'll take. MPs are now calling on under 16 to be banned completely, but Gareth Hill from the Molly Rose Foundation doesn't think that's the answer.
2: So it's really about tech companies getting to grips with these algorithms, but actually the government going further and banning algorithms that are driving harmful content at children. Also addressing addictive features such as infinite scrolls, autoplay on videos, which is keeping children hooked.
1: Free bus travel for children and cutting tariffs on food are among measures being introduced by the Chancellor to tackle the economic impact of the war in Iran, although it is warned that energy bills will rise in the coming months. Social care workers are feeling exhausted and undervalued, leaving many of them considering leaving the profession. The Royal College of Nursing say the sector's in crisis. And Aston Villa are European champions, beating Freiburg 3-0 in the Europa League final, ending their 30-year wait for a major trophy. From Radio News Hub, I'm Frankie Hersine.
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8: Good evening and welcome once more to the Americana Show here on West Wilts Radio with me, Rob Kendrew. I'm here for another couple of hours to play you some rootsy tunes inspired by the Americana tradition, and tonight we've got it well and truly covered.

Sunvolt there with the Ronnie Wood song Mystifies Me from their debut album Trace. As I mentioned before in my Protesters show, when talking about James McMurtry and Ian McLagan, I'm a really big fan of The Faces and early Rod Stewart, before he became that parody that we see today. Rod himself recorded a version of the famous American folk song Man of Constant Sorrow on his debut solo album. The soul and folksy influence on The Faces primarily came from Ronnie Lane, who penned this next song, which appeared on the Ulala album, but beautifully covered here by the ragtag occasional band of Wilco's Jeff Tweedy and the Jayhawks' Gary Lewis, Golden Smog. This is Glad and Sorry.

Glad and Sorry there from the 1995 Golden Smog album Down by the Old Mainstream. Just as a roster of major rock acts were happy to contribute to a tribute album to a country star like Gram Parsons, so it's becoming more common for Americana and country artists to pay homage to major rock acts by contributing to albums covering their songs and giving them a rootsy twist. You heard me play the Stones tribute album earlier. Another recent example of this was an album released in 2018 called Restoration, released as a celebration of the 50 years of collaboration between Elton John and Bernie Taupin, brainchild of Bernie, who wanted to pay tribute to the Americana that's informed his imagery ever since the beginning of his career. Bernie Taupin managed to get some stellar major contemporary country stars like Casey Musgraves, Miranda Lambert, Little Big Town, Leanne Womack, Willie Nelson, Vince Gill, Roseanne Cash and Dolly Parton to have a stab at the Elton and Bernie canon, and there's an embarrassment of riches to choose from. In the end, I plumped for Maren Morris and her version of this classic song, originally from Elton's Honky Chateau album.

Maren Morris and her blissed out soulful reading of Mona Lisa's and Mad Hatter's. And Elton John isn't the only act to get the Americana treatment. As you'll know already, Maren Morris is a member of the High Women, the supergroup of female country stars, along with Amanda Shires, Brandi Carlile and Natalie Hemby. They recently recorded this cover of the iconic Fleetwood Mac song for the 2019 American crime thriller film The Kitchen.

The Highwomen there with their version of Fleetwood Mac's The Chain. So we're two-thirds of the way into the show and still no bluegrass. We're on a Fleetwood Mac groove. Let's combine the two. Here's The Chicks.

The two- and three-part harmonies of the Chicks, or the Dixie Chicks as they were then known, from their 2002 album Home, which won them four Grammys, giving a new twist to Stevie Nicks' Landslide. That song was also covered by the Smashing Pumpkins. Here's the bluegrass band who played Black Deer Festival last year and have made a whole career out of bluegrass covers of classic rock songs. Hey See Dixie.

AC Dixie there with their bluegrass take on AC/DC's You Shook Me All Night Long. Here's another bluegrass band whose name is inspired by one of their musical heroes. Laurie McAllister, Abby Gardner and Molly Ventner perform original works composed by each of the group members, as well as other songwriters such as Hank Williams, Gillian Welsh and Ryan Adams. Their name is taken from a character in this next Richard Thompson song. Here's Red Molly.

Red Molly there with Richard Thompson's 1952 Vincent Black Lightning. And finally, in the bluegrass-inspired part of the show, here's another trio I played on my last show, the Be Good Tanyas, with their take on this classic Prince song.

The Be Good Tanyas there with their version of Prince's When Doves Cry. Here's an iconic country song covered by a band that couldn't be further away, although they did recruit one of the iconic and most distinctive Americana voices around for the vocal. I've yet to talk about the legendary Bobby Gentry and her contribution to and influence on the Americana scene. That's probably something for a future show. But in the meantime, here's what Mercury Rev, in conjunction with Lucinda Williams at her Drawlius, did to the classic Bobby Gentry song Ode to Billy Joe.

That was Ode to Billy Joe from a recent 2019 tribute re-rendering of Bobby Gentry's conceptually focused but little regarded at the time second album The Delta Suite by former indie rockers Mercury Rev. In an echo of their highly respected and successful album Deserter's Songs, this upstate New York band recreated the spacious invention of Gentry's cult country blues classic by re-recording the album in its entirety and using a different female vocalist for each song, including the likes of Margot Price, Beth Orton, Nora Jones, Gentry contemporary Vashti Bunyan, and more up-to-the-minute Phoebe Bridgers. You'll of course recognise the gothic Louisiana drawl of Lucinda Williams on that song, which in fact didn't even feature on the original Delta Suite album, but was included as Lucinda's choice. And news just in, it was announced last week that Lucinda Williams is to play Black Deer Festival next June, so let's hope that we're somewhere near to some kind of normality by then. Here's another artist who took it upon himself to re-record a whole album of another female country star's material, track by track, in what must be the Americana equivalent of mansplaining. In 2015, Ryan Adams released his cover version of Taylor Swift's 1989 album to fairly positive reviews, even from Taylor herself, who gushed, "It's such an honour that he would want to take my stories and lyrics and give them a new life." I'm not so sure that in the light of recent events she'd be quite so effusive. But I'm not going to play anything from that album. Ryan Adams has made much better covers than those. Here's what a great cover should be: a complete reimagining of an iconic song to the extent that you forget the original. This is from his 2004 album, Love Is Hell. And after all...

Ryan Adams there with his sensitive rendition of the Oasis anthem Wonderwall. And here's another female artist who, like Bobby Gentry, has completely retired from the music business, but sadly in this case as a result of a degenerative illness that has robbed Linda Ronstadt of her what has been described as one of the best and most impressive voices in popular music. Linda Ronstadt built her career on stellar interpretations and covers of many classic songs. This next song comes from her 1974 breakthrough album, Heart Like a Wheel, and was originally written and recorded by a band who should have featured way before now in this show, Lowell George's Little Feat. This is Willin'.

Linda Ronstadt there with Lowell George's Willin. That recording of the song was used in Jane Cameron's 1989 film, The Abyss. This next song also comes from a famous film. This time it's the 1984 film Woman in Red, for which Stevie Wonder wrote an original song, the rather sickly and later much derided I Just Called to Say I Love You. Still managed to garner Stevie an Oscar though. In 2018, however, in a session recorded for Spotify in the legendary Nashville RCA Studio A, John Prine put his own characteristic wistful spin on the song, backed by the beautiful sibling harmonies of The Secret Sisters.

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2: Ofcom's accused big tech firms of not doing enough to protect kids from online harms. SAS MPs say they think a statutory ban on under-16s using social media might be needed. Gareth Hill is from the Molly Rose Foundation.
3: It's good to see Ofcom finally show some teeth. It's deeply concerning that particularly TikTok and YouTube appear to be in denial about the ongoing harm caused by their algorithms. The regulator must now take urgent action to deliver the safety improvements that children deserve.
2: Rachel Reeves has set out new plans to reduce the economic impact of the war in Iran. The Chancellor's introduced measures such as free bus travel for children during August and cutting tariffs on food products. We are being warned that energy bills are likely to rise. The Green Party has announced Nurse Chris Kennedy as their candidate for the Makerfield by-election. Labour, Reform, the Conservatives, Restore Britain and the Monster Raving Loony Party have already announced their candidates. And the Prince of Wales has congratulated his beloved Aston Villa on their Europa League win, calling it an amazing night. From Radio News Hub, I'm Frankie Hersein.
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So, in a moment, we'll have more music. But first, this month's quiz is songs based on books. Firstly, David Bowie was a big fan of this book by George Orwell. What's the name of the book and the song? That's an easy one to get you started because I'm a nice person. Number two, what gritty cult classic inspired the song Firework by Katy Perry? Question number three, what was The Cure's 1981 song inspired by a children's novel written by Penelope Farmer? Number four, what was the Jefferson Airplane 1967 song inspired by Alice's Adventures in Wonderland? And finally, question five, Gordon Lightfoot wrote a song inspired by this book about the romantic who was known for tilting at windmills. So there are your five questions, and I will give you the answers at the end of the show. The next song is called Housebroken by Ayanna Lee.

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1: Hi, Glynis Peters. Thank you very much for agreeing to chat to me today. We're going to talk about your career and, you know, how it started, where it's going. But before that, we're going to talk about the book that has just come

0: about the Orphans Mission. But before that, I just want to introduce you, really, as a USA Today best-selling author. I mean, you, once you started being traditionally published, because you've also, you know, self-published, your career has, well, become fairly stratospheric, hasn't it?
1: Hi, Christine. Thanks for having me. Stratospheric, oh my word.
0: It's a very good career, Dennis.
1: It's incredible. Yes, it is incredible. Yes, I had self-published and I've retired those books off when I got my contract with HarperCollins UK, with what was Harper Impulse at the time, now One More Chapter. Under 2 months of the book coming out, the first book, The Orphan, The Secret Orphan, I was a USA Today bestseller, Globe and Mail bestseller in Canada, and a Toronto Star bestseller. So, yeah, it's been a pretty wild ride.
0: Well, a pretty wild ride, yes. So what we'll do is we'll talk about the book that's just come out, and then we'll go back to the beginnings to find out how you got to be this hugely successful author. So The Orphan's Mission is out now, just come out. So tell us what it's about.
1: Well, first of all, The Orphan's Mission is my first book with my new publisher of World War II works, Boldwood Books. They're an independent publisher. And The Orphan's Mission is slightly different for me, although I've still got my female lead, and she's 17 years old and orphaned. And I've stepped out of the UK and gone to Holland, France. So with this one, and it's basically an idea that I, in my head when I was looking at the French resistance, is how little pockets of people decided that they wanted to resist the German invaders in World War II. And how did they form, or you know, how did it start? Because everything has to start somewhere. And poor France was in a desperate state. So my mind went down a rabbit hole and then started looking for things. And I had a wonderful ride writing this book. I loved it, absolutely loved it. It was very different. I had the young girl leave my hometown when I found out that French sailors were based here. I live in near the port of Harwich, and her father was French, and so I imagined a conversation going on in French, and then I envisaged her going across to Holland, because we're the gateway to Europe here, and just how would she do that during World War II? And then she had to get from Holland alone. She'd been recruited by somebody to take a message, but she was always alone. She had to go through to Holland, and from Holland she had to get to France. And the reason why she agreed to go to France at such a young age is because she was orphaned. Her parents had died at the start of the war, and she wanted to find French family, just somebody, because her grandmother was just not, her UK grandmother was just not a kind person. So this just took her off, but she had to have a crash course, literally, in jumping from a plane. And she did. And she landed in a tree, upside down, facing a Frenchman, who she then later found out was a French Canadian.
0: Canada features a lot in your books, doesn't it?
1: Yes, it does.
0: In the earlier books, yes. Why is that?
1: That is because my son lives in Canada, and I got the idea of writing Canadians in when my first grandson, because I've got two now, first grandson was born out there. And he was very in the forefront of my mind at being 3 days old. And I was inspired by a Canadian poppy seller. And from then on, I always write a snippet or a Canadian character in the book just to nod to my son and my grandchildren and leave a little bit of me for them in Canada, because I am successful actually in Canada, so that's quite nice. And it's not because they buy all the books.
0: No. Don't think it's your only market, to be fair.
1: No.
0: You did quite well elsewhere. So let's go back to the beginning. So to trace where this all started from, because it's always interesting, I think, to find out where writers start, when they start, you know, how long it took them to be a published author, and then what happened next. So when did you realise you wanted to write books?
1: I've always wanted to write books, but I never thought I had it in me. And to be honest, I was born of an era where you either got married or you found a job. And so there was no question in me going off to university to study something, as my father called it, willy-nilly, like creative writing. So I became a nurse. And whilst I was nursing, in the quiet times and the sad times, I wrote poetry and then short stories for sometimes little children on the ward. If I worked on the children's ward, I created little stories. And when we moved to Cyprus in 2004, I had time on my hands. I'd left my career. My husband and I were taking time out from our busy life. And I started writing a short story. And a girl that I met online, or a woman who'd been published, she and I used to share poetry and short stories. And she said, "Oh, no, this is the start of a book, a novel. This is a really good story." So I wrote that particular story, and very sadly, she passed away when I wrote the end, so she never did get to read it, but her family did, and they still keep in touch. And I went on from there. I think I felt, because of her support and belief in me, that I needed to write another one to prove it to myself that I could write. So I did, and I did. And then we moved back to the UK, and I went to the what was then the Festival of Romance. And I attended this Festival of Romance, got to meet a few people I'd met online for the first time, I could speak with and enjoy a drink with. And I happened to be listening to Charlotte Ledger of HarperCollins talking about setting up a digital first, which was a first in 2013. And so that intrigued me. I asked a couple of questions in the workshop and different things. And apparently she followed my career a bit. And then in 2017, we bumped into each other at another author's book launch, just had a general conversation. A few days after that, she offered me a contract to a title, The Secret Orphan. There's so many orphans. The Secret Orphan. And I was, wow. And I'd been shortlisted as a self-published author, one of the only ones at the time at the Festival of Romance, and we'd had a chat about that, and she felt that I'd got the right style that she was looking for, although I wrote Victorian at the time. I sent her a sample of World War II style that I would write. She accepted, and then we just took off. One of my books was featured in Hello Magazine in Canada. I won the 2021 HarperCollins Canada March Madness Award, so I sit on the shelf of fame there. And I still can't believe these things happened to me, but they did.
0: You make it so sound so easy. Yes, and I wrote some books, and then I bumped into a publisher, and she said, "Will you write some books for me?" And I said, "Yes." And I know. It's much harder than that.
1: You know, yes, it is. Yes, it is. But yeah, it still feels like a dream. And then when I made the decision to move publishers with my World War II work. Because I write also as Amber Raven, witch theme books, which is staying with HarperCollins, and I made the move. I still think to myself, oh my goodness me, because I got a 6-book deal with them. So I just love the idea now that I can do what I want to do, write what I want to write, and lead this life at the age of 68, still ticking along. So
0: it's doing what you love doing, which is just really nice. It's really nice, and writing what you want to write. So we'll talk about how you go about crafting these books, because obviously your World War II books, they've got to have a historical, they've got to have facts in them, haven't they? You're not just sitting and doing what I do, which is, you know, sit in cafes and make stuff up about people. My research is drinking a coffee and seeing what goes by and going on holiday, it appears. But yours, you know, if you write a historical book, you've got to weave the narrative and the story around factual events. So we'll sort of talk about how you do your research and everything in a moment. Before that, you get to choose a couple of songs. So So what's the first song that you'd like to play, and is there any particular reason why?
1: Right. The first one is Photograph by Ed Sheeran. And this comes off off the playlist that I write playlists for my books. So when I want to get a certain emotion, I choose it. And in the book, there was a particular photograph that actually brought Guy Napolin, which is the French Canadian, and Lucy Levine, which is my girl, together to find out a huge secret, which I won't say. And that song, Photograph, is the one that I used whilst writing this evening.

0: to come home.
1: That was Photograph by Ed Sheeran, which is the first musical pick by author Glynis Peters. Glynis, so USA best-selling author, all of a sudden you make it sound like, yeah, no, it just happened. And I know it doesn't. It just doesn't happen like that or overnight. There's a lot of work that goes into this. But you started off writing a certain kind of book, and now you started writing the World War II historical stories and romances. And so how do you go about that? You've talked earlier about getting the idea for the Orphan's Mission, which is the book that's just come out now. But how do you then weave that story or any of your stories around what actually happened? Because, you know, people will be looking at the actual facts, won't they? And if you get them wrong, somebody will tell you. So how do you go about that process? It's something that fascinates me.
2: Well, I tend to look for something that happened on a certain date in World War II. And if it appeals to me, then I will write a scene around that fact that can take my character can go off shopping, and I will weave a scene around a ship coming in and blowing up or something like that, or a bomb coming down, but on a particular time and a particular date. In some cases, I have to shift the date to suit the months that I'm writing at the time, and I have to adjust history slightly, but I like to weave the fact in. For example, in one of my books, I was looking for somewhere different for my Red Cross nurse to go and work, and there happened to be a castle in Scotland, Buchanan Castle. Now, Buchanan happened to be the surname of an old character that I'd written many, many years ago. So I thought, oh, hang on, this is an alert, this is a connection, because that happens to me quite a lot. So I looked at this, and it turned out that it was at Dryden in Scotland. And lo and behold, that was where Hess had parachuted down, broken his ankle. Perfect timing, because I needed to get my girl from London to Scotland. So she escorted Hess to the Tower of London. So that was fact that he went there and that he stayed at the castle. So I wove that in. So that was a little bit of fact that, and pure history with fiction wrapped around it. So I tend to do things like that. With this book, The Orphan's Mission, I wanted to have a hiding place for my little group. They decided they were going to be a family of farmers, so I needed to look for a farm in a woodland outside of Paris. And I found one. So I was Googling away on the map and what have you, and a little snippet came up and about the French resistance. And it turns out the place I'd chosen that I didn't know about was actually many years later into World War II, the place where the French resistance did start, with two farmers on their farm leading the Allies through to safety. And I had no idea about that, but I had pinpointed the perfect place. So obviously the perfect place at the time for them was there as well. So that all tied in. There was, when my couple, there were a particular special event at the end of the book, and they see a British plane going for a German submarine. The date is a different date because my editor wanted me to push the book forward a little bit faster to this particular event, and so I had to adjust the date, but the fact remains. So somebody will say to me in the comments somewhere along the line, oh, that's the wrong date for that event, but I put a little marker now in the book and I have adjusted. I've taken artistic license.
1: Oh, yeah, they do that in films and all sorts, don't they? You know, based on real events.
2: That's right.
1: When I write, I find when I'm in a particular zone, I don't realise I'm doing it. Well, I do now, but I don't think I did until quite recently, that when you're in that zone, you're attuned to anything that might feed into the story of what you're writing. So you're writing a story and you've got the idea. And then if you're really engaged in it, for me, I just everything, oh, that'll fit in, or oh yes, that sort of everything it's sort of like cascades, really. So when you're looking for these historical benchmarks, these sort of tags to build it around, is that how it works, rather than you always just going and doing, I'll do all the historical, you know, research? Does it often happen that you go, oh, you come upon things because your mind is there sort of subconsciously looking for things, do you think?
2: That's right. I mean, I don't actually plan my work. I am actually having to plan the new book that will be coming out in November, because that's a 3-book, possibly 4-book and beyond story. So I'm having to plan that a little bit more. But I like to free flow, and I like to have facts that I pick up along the way. If I've got too many facts in my face, I cannot write the fiction. So I will start with one or two facts, and then I will go down that rabbit hole, and I will sniff out and find other leads to come in. And then something will sit in my head and I'll think, oh, I can't use it, but I'll put it away. And as I'm writing, something will go, remember that one at the back of your mind, bring it forward, it'll fit here. So yeah, it's your, oh yes, oh yes. Yeah, so I tend to do that. I carry baggage.
1: Yeah, I call it and it's like a filing system in your head you don't realise that you've got. That's what I think. It's like, oh, I didn't know that was there.
2: That's right. That's right.
1: Yeah. And there it is on the page.
2: It's quite nice when you can bring it out.
1: Yeah, it's like having a light bulb, isn't it? It's going, oh, ping. Oh, there we are. Yes. That fit nicely. And I didn't know it was there, but it's there. Like a Hoover.
2: That's right. Because when I was researching going across to Holland, I just wanted her on a little fishing boat, and I didn't know if they did that and what have you. And I'd got the water heavily mined and blah, de, blah, de, blah. So I checked the fishing rules in those days, whether the fishermen were allowed on that particular part of the water. And yes, a few retained their license, so that was fine. But the waters weren't mined until 2 or 3 years later. So I had to take the mines out. So sometimes something will make me stop and think, have you got this fact right? And other times I think, oh, to heck with it, I want those waters mined, so I will leave them there and take the bullet when somebody says there was no mines in it.
1: Like you say, for a fiction based on fact, yes.
2: Yes, very much so, very much so.
1: So your books are about orphans, aren't they? I mean, that's right. They're all about orphans, aren't they? The World War II ones.
2: They are. I did an interview for a US TV for authors. That'll be coming out later on. It's been about 4 years in the making. But I did this little thing. And he said, you're known as the orphan writer over here. And I was like, oh, well, I didn't know. And he said, how do you create orphans? And I said, well, I kill parents. And then realised what I said. And so this thing is stuck for me for life now, and it will be going out to the masses soon. But yes, I started writing the first one, and then the second idea of writing another orphan one came to me, so I put that forward to Charlotte Ledger and so on and so on. And so, yeah, when I joined Boldwood, it was a case of, do I take orphans forward or not? So we decided to go in with this, the orphans mission, and lead my readers from HarperCollins through. And we've decided that, yeah, I'm going to carry on and write them. So the East End Orphans will come out. But people tend to sometimes think that I'm writing about little children. And my orphans usually are 16-year-old girls, got to find their way. I envisage how would I have coped at 16 years old as a young girl left alone in this world of bombing and soldiers everywhere and the end of life pending or the daredevil in you, whatever. And I like to draw on that and I like to get that into my stories.
1: It sort of allows for us not only a vulnerability, but a tenacity and a strength, doesn't it?
2: I mean, yes.
1: Because they haven't got any ties. Well, they do, actually, because I read your last book, and as with this one, there were previous family ties. That's why they were out looking for people, but they weren't strong because there was nobody actually there. So it enables them to just go and have this sort of experience without any other things holding them back. Is that another good way of sort of telling that story? You are a hugely vulnerable in this really difficult time. Off you go.
2: That's right. I tend to do that. The one that's coming out in November, I've gone completely the other way. I decided to try something slightly different, and I have made this particular young woman quite tied to family, quite tied to a situation in her life, but she's also got this freedom of an intelligence that helps her move forward into East End London bombings. I've never looked to going writing East End, because I just feel that there are enough people that have written it and thought, you know, brilliant writers. And I'm not in any competition with anybody or anything like that. And I just didn't want to go some... I've always done the Blitz all around Great Britain, but avoided London. But Emily Ruston of Baldwood Books, she suggested that I go for it. She felt that it would be nice for me to bring this East End in. My grandfather and his family were all London East End grocers, all born like that. So I thought, okay, I will give this a go and see what I can come up with. I can't talk about it too much at the moment because it's all very much under wraps. But the title is out there, so that's what I've been able to say. But it is, it's a community system. But this young woman literally goes nowhere, which is very unusual for me. And she has dependents, but she has huge battles to get through, which... that is typical for me. I don't make their lives easy.
1: Now, the power of the author is you torture your character. Yeah, I mean, the power of the author is you make life very difficult for your characters.
2: There's
1: no story.
2: And your characters make it difficult for you as well.
1: Oh, yes. I'm in the middle of doing something like that at the moment. I'm writing something quite difficult. It's like, oh, I'm so sorry. But it'll be all right in the end. I'm just having to write this for you, but it'll be fine.
2: That's right. I just say to mine, you know, I'll go your way this time, but you are really going to go my way the next time. So I share chapters.
1: It's very difficult to explain to people who've never done this what it's like to just go with a person that doesn't exist apart from in your imagination and then on the page, about how they drive you. It's quite a strange experience, isn't it? I mean, like, it's quite natural because, you know, a lot of us make up stories, etc. But it is quite strange how you just write something. You think, oh, I wasn't expecting that. It's come out of my head and out of my fingers. I've written it, but that's not what I was going to write. It's strange, isn't it?
2: That's right. and quite often you do hear voices. You do. I quite often will get a male character saying to me, "Well, actually, I don't like blondes. Can we make her a brunette?" You know, because sometimes the personality of my character doesn't suit how I've described her. And sometimes I can't describe my characters either. Sometimes I'll give a little hint, you know, tying back strawberry blonde hair or something, and then I just leave it. And a lot of readers say to me, when you've described her yourself, I never expected that because she looks like this in my head. Mm-hmm. But I think when I read, I like to step into the main character's shoes and be that person. So I try and write like that, which then allows the reader imagination and freedom of becoming the character if they wish to.
1: I love that about books. Look, we're running out of time, so yes. I want to give you the opportunity. Because, you know, we've spoken before, Glynny, and we'll speak yes. again. So we could just go on for some time unless somebody's waving at us. So
2: we'll go on forever.
1: We will. Yes, we will. So I have to be good, and we will cut off. So you do get to choose another song. Before that, remind me of the name of the book that's just come out.
2: Right. The book that's just come out is The Orphan's Mission.
1: Brilliant. And what is your final choice of music? And is there a reason you've picked this?
2: I think the reason, Die With a Smile by Lady Gaga and Bruno Mars is the song. And Die With a Smile is really how, if anything dreadful was to have happened to my character, I would have wanted that to be the case for her.
1: That is very dramatic, Glynis. And on that note, thank you very much for joining me. And I look forward to speaking to you again quite soon. So thank you very much.

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1: Thank you to Glynis Peters for talking to me. If you want to know more about her, you can log on to her website, www.glynispetersauthor.com. Now, earlier on, I set a quiz, the prize, as usual, of which is nothing. It is the knowledge that you've got the questions right. So, bated breath, everybody. Are you ready for the questions and then the answers? So, the quiz is songs based on books. And the first question was, David Bowie was a big fan of this book by George Orwell. What's the name of the book and the David Bowie song? That would be 1984. Round of applause, everybody. Well done. Number two, what gritty classic inspired Firework by Katy Perry? And the answer to that one is On the Road by Jack Kerouac. And question number three, what was The Cure's 1981 song inspired by a children's novel by Penelope Farmer? And the answer to that is Charlotte Sometimes. Question number four was, what was the Jefferson Airplane 1967 song inspired by Alice's Adventures in Wonderland? And the answer to that one is White Rabbit. Well, it would be, wouldn't it? And the last question is number five, and that is Gordon Lightfoot wrote a song inspired by the book about the romantic who is known for tilting at windmills. And the answer to that one is Don Quixote by Gordon Lightfoot, based on the book by Miguel de Cervantes, or Cervantes, I'm not sure how to pronounce it. But well done for participating in the quiz. I'm very much, whether you got some of them right, one of them right, all of them right, well done, and thank you for being part of that. And so the next song on our playlist of songs that put me in the mood for love, because I'm writing a bit of a romantic scene at the moment in one of my novels, is Never Gonna Give You Up by Rick Astley. I went to see Rick Astley at the O2 last weekend and it was absolutely fabulous. And of course, this was done at the end and we were all waiting for it. The rest of it was absolutely fantastic, but we were all waiting for him to sing this and it did not disappoint. So take it away, Rick Astley.

0: for listening to Books and Tunes. I'll be back with another episode soon. So to play us out, the last track in my playlist of inspirational music for me writing a romantic scene. This song is self-explanatory. It's Barry White and Can't Get Enough of Your Love. Bye.
1: Too much of anything is not good for you, baby. But I don't know about that. There's been a time that we've loved and we've shared love and made love. It doesn't seem to me like it's enough. It's just not enough, baby.

0: all of my life. 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
2: Rachel Reeves has set out new plans to reduce the economic impact of the war in Iran. Among them is free bus travel for children aged 5 to 15 in August.
3: It's going to cost £40 million, and I think that is the right decision to help families with the cost of living this summer. I know that the summer can be expensive for families with children.
2: She's also pledging to cut tariffs on some essential food products, but there's been no word on help with energy bills. Big tech firms have been told they're still not taking enough action to keep children safe online. The regulator Ofcom says TikTok and YouTube haven't set out what measures they'll take, despite being asked to do so by the end of April. UK net migration dropped to an estimated 171,000 last year, the lowest level since the start of the COVID-19 pandemic. The Office for National Statistics says because less people from outside the EU are arriving in the UK for work. And Southampton are under investigation by the FA following their expulsion from the Championship playoff final. From Radio News Hub, I'm Frankie Hersine.
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0: Good morning, it's Tim Quick here from West Wilts Radio, and we're down at Iford Manor with Marianne.
1: Good morning, everyone.
0: How are you doing?
1: Lovely to have you back. Well, thank you.
0: All good. On a semi-beautiful day, it's kind of like
1: It feels like April showers in May.
0: Yes.
1: Although which is a bit strange.
0: We're sat here in the middle of May and for the most part, the sun is there.
1: The sun's mostly out, and to be honest, we could do with the rain. So
0: absolutely.
1: Let's avoid droughts like last year.
0: Yes, we do want this to come to an end and get the sun out properly.
1: Sun during the day, rain overnight.
0: Yeah, we can live
1: We
0: can live with that. So Iford Manor, we've now got Iford Manor, we've got the Cross Guns and the Inn at Freshwood all open.
1: I know,
0: all
1: it's
0: at
1: first,
0: the same time.
1: All three of them. We reopened Cross Guns for the summer last Friday, and it's been a bit of a mountain to climb to get there, but it's so exciting to have all three venues up and running. For those that don't know the valleys around here, it's just so beautiful. So there's a lovely two valley walk where you've got us on the River Froom, and you can just walk down the River Froom essentially down to Freshford, and from there walk along the River Avon up to find yourself in Avoncliffe at the Cross Guns, and then it's just up and over a hill and you're back down at Iford. And so there's a lovely triangular walk, or you can just do part of it, and it's just really nice to sort of get out there and enjoy nature.
0: And you can enjoy a drink in all three of them, and you can enjoy some food.
1: Enjoy great food, good drink, and
0: what's not to like?
1: Well, hopefully, lots of people like it.
0: Absolutely, absolutely. So, across the show, what are we going to be looking forward to?
1: Well, there's lots of things coming up, as there always is in the summer. So, I mean, the highlight for me is always our jazz festival, which is coming up quickly in June. But we've got an awful lot of other things going on, some more low key than others. So, we have the Bradford and Avon Swift Group coming in a couple of weeks' time, and got a Butterfly and Moth Day coming up in July. Obviously, our supper clubs are going again, which is always an absolute treat. Freshford and Cross Guns, I think, just being open. And we'll chat through where we are with the works there and the various phases of renovations going on. And I think it's just hopefully everyone could just get out and just enjoy some really nice walks and some beautiful places.
0: And let's briefly talk gardens, because obviously this weather on and off has probably...
1: It's benefited the garden no
0: it's
1: end.
0: It's benefited the gardens.
1: It's been marvellous. So we've just had this really hot, relatively speaking, dry April. And it was a bit crazy because the wisteria came out so quickly, the tulips and everything was really were really early. And now we've got this marvellous cacophony of colours and everything, riot of everything in the garden. The wisteria, although the one on the front of the house has gone past its best now, up in the garden, some of the freestanding wisteria and around the pond are looking utterly glorious. And the roses are really coming out in full force. And the clematis and the alliums are a riot of colour. And we've still got some tulips.
0: Love an allium.
1: Not money, but who doesn't love an allium? I call them pom-poms on sticks.
0: Yes.
1: And it's such a nice time to be in the garden, as it really not just comes to life but just explodes into summer.
0: Wonderful Right, let's have a piece of music and then we'll catch up the other side. Of which piece of music have we chosen here?
1: This is a really old school one, but I heard it the other day and thought, I haven't had this in my life for far too long. It's My Life by Bon Jovi.
0: Excellent choice.

0: Live.
1: Good morning, it's Tim Quick here for West Wilts Radio down at Iford Manor, and I'm still with Marianne. Now, one of the things that, because we're recording this on the 15th of May, and last week we enjoyed Sir David Attenborough's 100th birthday, and the kind of the national treasure that is.
2: Isn't he a legend?
1: He's a legend.
2: Absolutely. I mean, I've been really enjoying watching his programmes with my boys. Mm. Even my 4-year-old just absolutely loves him, which is super. Did you know that Wild Isles, one of the episodes in Wild Isles with David Attenborough a few years ago, was actually filmed in the valley here?
1: Is that right?
2: Which is fantastic, yes. So we were very honoured to have been part of one of his programmes
1: exactly.
2: in the past.
1: Oh, yeah.
2: But as we, you know, as we spring towards summer, it's not just the garden that's waking up, but I mean, the nature in the valley is just stupendous. And
1: yes.
2: we are so lucky to be looking after such a wealth of, variety of residents and neighbours, really.
1: Yes.
2: Big and small.
1: Absolutely. I know we've talked in the past with William about kind of like the damage of the beavers and things like that.
2: Have you yes. Yeah. Yes. The beavers can continue taking down yes. our trees. Yes. We're not entirely sure how to feel about that one.
1: Yes,
2: but
1: most of the nature's welcome. But yeah.
2: Indeed.
1: Yeah.
2: But no, I mean, the river itself is so full of nature. We're very lucky. Just yesterday, I was taking a tour group round, and after the main garden, we're walking up to the walled garden, and one of the chaps was looking in the river, and he got so excited because he saw some trout.
1: Oh, right.
2: And he couldn't believe how clear it was and started spotting lots of fish in there. But we do. It's a really healthy river. Often when it's quiet at night, there's resident egret that comes down and fishes there. We
1: yeah.
2: have heron that come down. The otters often come and play. So we definitely know we have the beavers. They're difficult to spot, but we certainly see evidence of their residence here.
1: Yeah, yeah.
2: The kingfishers are unbelievable.
1: Oh, the kingfishers are stunning.
2: But a flash of blue. They're
1: yes.
2: so hard.
1: That's all you see, isn't it?
2: So and then hard to see.
1: You see the flash of blue, and then you stay static,
2: yeah.
1: and you just don't see them again. Yeah,
2: absolutely.
1: Yeah.
2: I'd say that they yeah. come and they go. And then you've got the wagtails, and just, you know, a whole host of things. The bats are flying again now, which mm-hmm. is wonderful to see. So we've got, I think it was about 12 different species of bats just in this little area down at Iford. And of course, we're in SSSI, a site of special scientific interest
1: yeah.
2: for greater and lesser horseshoe bats, one of the most important roosts in the country, which we're always very happy to sort of ensure that their numbers are keeping up.
1: Yeah, yeah.
2: And they feed on the dung beetle, or is the greater horseshoe bats.
1: Right,
2: it's quite
1: okay.
2: interesting to watch them. They're ground feeders, so their young prefer the dung beetle,
1: yeah.
2: which is one of the main reasons it's so important to have cows grazing the valley here, because
1: okay.
2: the dung beetle thrives on cow dung specifically. And the dung beetle not only then aerates the soil and naturally fertilises it by pulling the dung down into the soil, but it helps support this maternity roost of greater horseshoe bats that we have,
1: yeah, yeah.
2: because the bats come out and they very specifically feed on the dung beetle, and they just sort of stand there almost and eat it. I think they're the only ones that are ground feeder bats, and quite extraordinary mm. to see. But the whole valley is springing to life, and you know there's deer everywhere, and everywhere you look there's wildlife, and it's not just that, it's the flowers. The wildflowers are starting to come out, the butterflies
1: yeah.
2: are out, the wild garlic is obviously making its way into the menu.
1: Oh, love the smell of wild garlic.
2: Oh, it's yeah. wonderful. I mean, Matt does so many things with wild garlic, and ferments and honeys and all sorts of things that you can use year round, but at this time of year it's fresh, and it's just spring on a plate.
1: And that's one of the things you pride yourself on, the use of everything kind of from here within the
2: absolutely
1: kitchen.
2: Within what we can do. So
1: yes.
2: I mean, we source as much as we can from the estate. It's not possible to do everything.
1: No. Nope.
2: And what we tend to do, particularly with the fruit and vegetables, to a large extent we use external local producers who specialise in it.
1: Yep.
2: But then we top that up with as much of our own as we possibly can.
1: Yeah.
2: But it does also help take the stress off slightly, because in the years of the gluts of slugs and various other things, it means you can't quite know
1: yeah.
2: exactly where it is. But it's always very clearly labelled on our menus, and if it says it's Walled Garden or Iford, then you know it's definitely come from here.
1: Yeah, no, absolutely.
2: Great. The
1: yeah.
2: rhubarb, particularly at the moment, is
1: yes,
2: going great.
1: I know,
2: guns,
1: I know,
2: exploded.
1: The Friday Supper Club a couple of weeks ago, we enjoyed some rhubarb, and yes.
2: And I think on the Danishes every morning, there's always a rhubarb Danish down
1: yeah.
2: in the cafe, which is great. So,
1: yeah, no, the yeah.

0: Some of the Danishes just blow your mind.
1: Indeed. Yeah. But no, so it's nice to be able to integrate everything in. And in fact, I believe Matt just had some beef delivered this morning.
0: Yes, absolutely. We've been eyeing that up from our position here in the cafe. It looks spectacular. Right. Well, we'll head on over and speak to Matt. What piece of music are we going to play right now?
1: Again, this is a bit of a sort of blast from the past, one I haven't listened to for a long time, but I really like it. It's called Stay Gold and by First Aid Kit.
0: Nice.

0: Tim Quick here for West Wilts Radio at Iford Manor. And we've just seen a delivery of incredible looking beef, and I'm with Matt in the kitchen. What about this beef?
1: Yeah, absolutely. Very exciting. We've just got it in this morning, so we are going through it and doing the prime cuts, as we say here, and then the secondary cuts and getting stuff minced and dried and aged and, for all the different businesses.
0: Absolutely. So what are the long-term, where's all this beef going to be heading?
1: The primer cuts, as in the steaks between Iford Manor and the Inn at Freshford. Mm-hmm. And then the secondary cuts we use for a lot of things like our burgers and stuff like that for the cross guns.
0: And
1: throughout our salami and curing as well. And just to bring nice dry aged beef to the table.
0: Wonderful. Of course, you've got three outlets now to cater for.
1: That's it, yeah, all three open now.
0: Absolutely. Keep you busy.
1: Yeah, keeps me out of trouble, definitely.
0: It looks spectacular. It looks spectacular.
1: Yeah.
0: So, kind of food wise, what are we looking at? I came out here personally a couple of weeks ago for a Friday night supper club.
1: That's right. Yeah.
0: That was incredible. The venison.
1: Yeah, we're very lucky with the venison, the beef, and the lamb here. I mean, it's a chef's dream in that sense. We definitely know where it's come from. We know what it's at. It's no air miles and the highest of quality. And we obviously have got a setup where it allows us to dry age things and intense the flavour. Obviously, we're in wild garlic season now at the moment, and everything's starting to rear its head and come out, and the sun's trying to come out.
0: We're talking here on the 15th of May, and the weather.
1: Yeah,
0: I think it's got the April memo. It's April showers.
1: It needs to get its act together and start coming out a bit more, I think.
0: Yes.
1: People can sit out on terrace and enjoy some Italian style food.
0: Exactly. Exactly. So when's the next? So Friday supper clubs. They're how frequently?
1: It's next week. Our next one every 2 weeks.
0: Okay.
1: Next week we've got a cracker coming up as well. All very seasonal. Got a lovely dry aged beef ragu on next week with some sourdough pasta made from our offcuts of sourdough. So again, zero waste policy. The supper clubs are very exciting, and it lets my younger members of the team have some more training and do something different and keep their interest, really.
0: Yeah.
1: So it's not the same day-to-day thing. It's something different.
0: Yeah. And there's a bit of light jazz playing in the background.
1: Absolutely.
0: As well.
1: Absolutely. Can't beat some jazz.
0: It is.
1: It goes really well with the food that we do in the room, and it's a lovely night.
0: Yeah. It was a wonderful night. Wonderful night. So anything else in the food world?
1: Not really, to be honest.
0: No,
1: we're just really
0: more
1: excited.
0: Of the same.
1: Yeah, more of the same. Really excited that we've got Cross Guns open, the shack.
0: Yeah.
1: Doing some great burgers, sandwich press, Greek salads, chopped salads, butter bowls, or soft serve ice cream down there. Belgian style waffles using our sourdough. Some really naughty stuff just to treat yourself after a long walk down canal.
0: God, mine and Bob's mouths watering.
1: Soft serve, Mr.
0: Absolutely,
1: Whippy.
0: Absolutely, absolutely.
1: Yeah.
0: Right, let's have some music.
1: Yeah, we're going to go with Green Day today. I'm American Idiot.
0: We're not going to point that at any particular American idiot,
1: no,
0: are we?
1: No, we're not.
0: No,
1: at the moment.
0: No, we'll
1: leave that to imagination.
0: We'll keep it politically correct.
1: Yes.
0: Here we go then.

0: West Wilts Radio. It's Tim Quick here, down at Iford Manor with Marianne. Now, we've been talking nature a little bit earlier on. Let's talk a little bit more about nature, but in the form of the smaller creatures, the kind of the winged variety, birds and bees.
1: Absolutely, and butterflies too.
0: Yeah.
1: So one of the things that we love doing at Iford is working closely with local charities and indeed national charities, and just trying to raise general awareness what people can do at home to, you know, bring this marvellous wildlife into their gardens and provide more of a habitat and a nature corridor for these animals to be able to move around. And we have various days coming up where we have said charities coming here to Iford. So if you either to the cafe or the restaurant or indeed come to visit the garden, you'll find a stall set up to find out more information. And the first one we have coming is coming up soon on the 24th, Sunday the 24th of May. Mm-hmm. And it's the Bradford and Avon Swift Society, and they are, I mean, one of the biggest joys for me each summer, and I haven't seen it so far this year, is when you have the migration of the swallows and then the swifts and the house martins.
0: Yeah.
1: They don't all come through at the same time. You tend to get the house martins and the swifts together, and then the swallows at a separate time.
0: Okay, they queue up. Yeah.
1: But it's incredible. They come en masse, and for us, it's always by the bridge, and they just... They just soar around, and it's an absolute joy to see.
0: Yeah.
1: And the migration is so important, and so the timing obviously varies each year, and indeed their numbers, but something to look out for around this time.
0: Yeah.
1: But I'd say to people, please do come and meet the sort of Bradford and Avon Swift Society, and just learn a bit more about how you might be able to help these birds come and roost up for the summer. They're not very obtrusive at all, they're just wonderful to see.
0: And do you literally know kind of like almost to the day?
1: No.
0: The day you know it's going to be around this time?
1: It's just generally around this time, and what tends to happen is I just tend to sort of walk out one day and go, oh, they're here.
0: It's like, I know growing up it was used to be the day that the flying ants came, you know, there was always the flying ant day.
1: Yeah,
0: whatever.
1: So, and it's, so you it's can like never predict exactly when it happens. No. It's partially weather dependent. I mean, with these, I think they're obviously migrating a very long way from Africa, and the timing will vary, but they always come through the valley, and it's just you just sit and watch, and it's nature does what nature does.
0: Yes,
1: and it does it best.
0: Well, I think it's a good, you know, one of the things we were talking about kind of before we came to air was just how growing up we had to wait for things, and it's in a different generation now and whatever, and I think nature tells us, reminds us, if
1: nature
0: you like.
1: Teaches us not everything is instant.
0: Yes.
1: And it doesn't always happen when we want it, and we can't always predict it or control it.
0: You know, we can have our deliveries and kind of like if we need something tomorrow,
1: absolutely,
0: we can have it delivered tomorrow, but nature doesn't work like that.
1: No, it doesn't. And I think that's why the overriding joy when it does happen and when it does deliver is just so sort of special. Lovely. And then the other thing that we have coming up as well is we have had an annual butterfly day for decades now, but we're changing it slightly for this year, and we're sort of pairing it back to make it really much more focused on the butterflies and the moths. So we do this in conjunction with Butterfly Conservation, who are a fantastic charity, and I mean, butterflies and moths are so important to our ecosystems and are often overlooked.
0: Yes.
1: And there's certainly nowhere near as many as there used to be. Luckily here in the valley, because we have kept our wildflower meadows, and we, you know, they're not grazed during certain times of year, so we don't let the cows in until July to let the orchids seed, and the butterflies have really sort of enjoyed those orchids and the wildflowers in those meadows. And so what we do in July, so before we let the cows in, we put these paths through, and so visitors can come, and it's an entirely free day, so it doesn't include the garden, this is outside the garden. We open up, we're going to open up one of our wildflower meadows this year. Stunning views across the valley, so lovely to see. But then it's also just a joy just to see all these different wildflowers. There's no intervention really in terms of what's been planted. It's all naturalistic.
0: So
1: it's just been a basic ecology over the years that's evolved, and the number of butterflies that you'll see are huge. And we've also work every year with Butterfly Conservation to do a moth trapping exercise, so we can monitor the types and varieties and numbers of moths that we have in the valley. It does vary, so although we do it at the same time each year, it has the types of moths we found have really varied year on year, because it depends on whether the weather's wet, whether the weather's dry. But it's still fascinating. You have these hundreds of moths, and they range from these teeny tiny micro moths to these absolutely giant hawk moths, and it's wonderful. So they, when they're doing the count on the day, they have it on their stall, and it's just lovely because you can go up to there, you can look at all the moths and the butterflies that they've caught, or the moths basically, really up close. And then around 4 o'clock at the end of the day, once they finish the count, they'll release them all. But it's also a wonderful opportunity for, I say children, but I mean big children, myself included, yep, to actually have a chance to hold one of those giant hawk moths. And, yeah, and they're lovely and they're beautiful creatures.
0: And I was going to say, because butterflies, you know, there's an infinite variety and they're all beautiful. Mm. Moths don't get as much kind of good press as the butterflies.
1: I think because they just fly around at night, don't they?
0: They
1: around
0: just sort of irritate you around your lamps.
1: And you just sort of flip them away. And because it's darker, we don't tend to actually see the colours. And often they are darker colours themselves, but not all. Mm. And it's just it's a very rare opportunity to get to see moths up close. But they are absolutely beautiful. And so it's a really special day. And as always, we've got Nolene Beasley coming along, and we sponsor it so that she can provide free crafts for children to engage them and get them more engaged in sort of butterfly type activities.
0: Yeah,
1: too.
0: Great stuff. Great
1: nice
0: stuff. Well, let's take us back to the kind of like what we were talking about just now, the kind of like the slightly bigger winged creatures of birds for our next piece of music.
1: Well, one of my favourite pieces of music is Songbird, and I just thought if we're talking about birds, then Songbird by Fleetwood Mac has to be it.
0: Excellent choice.

0: Iford Manor. It's Tim Quick here for West Wilts Radio, and I'm with Marianne. Now, over the last couple of months, every time I switch the TV on, you're either on the TV or I see a film trailer, and I'm thinking, that's Iford Manor. But as well as films and TV, you're also featuring books.
1: We do. It's quite surreal this year, really, and ever so grateful to the many people who have very kindly sort of included the garden or Iford within whatever they're writing about. And we've got two books that have actually been out just this week, and I'd say grab them when you can, although maybe wait a few weeks because we're hoping to have them stocked on our shelves a couple of weeks' time.
0: Yes.
1: Two books by two people, authors that are very well revered and we know quite well. The first is Sean Pritchard, who, if anyone's on Instagram and enjoys floristry, then you may already know him. His first book, Inside Out, was spectacular and talked about growing your own flowers and bringing the garden into the house and arrangements. Mm-hmm. And he's just released his second book called Atmospheric. Now, we're not one of the main gardens featured within it, but there are quite a few photos within it that are with Iford. But Sean has this incredible way of working with colour and putting together combinations you wouldn't necessarily expect to come together. And his knowledge of sort of, I guess, cut flowers and the flower arranging is very inspirational. And this book is unbelievably easy to access, easy to read, laid out beautifully. And when I picked it up and was reading it, I'm so inspired. And I'm quite looking forward now to sort of replanning yet again the cut garden for next year. And I'd urge people to sort of go and look at it. But no, Sean's a good friend of ours. And I'm hoping we're trying to get a date sorted for him to come as well to do an evening here.
0: Nice.
1: Where he and I will have conversation about not so much the book, although that will be part of it, but also a bit about his background, what inspired him, how he got into it, and all those sort of questions that you often want to ask, but you don't always get under the skin of. So watch this space, and that date will come out. And similarly, Thomas Rutter, he has also just released a book called A Garden Through Time.
0: Mm-hmm.
1: And we are so honoured to be included within this. There's, I believe, 30 gardens that he's chosen, and we are one of them. These are sort of gardens across the whole world. And so you've got Monet's garden. You've got the more modern garden over in Singapore. You've got Hadrian's garden, and then you've got Iford in the middle, as well as a few others from the UK.
0: Big company there,
1: And we're truly honoured. Now, Thomas knows the garden here pretty well because he actually came and sort of worked alongside our team for a time a few years back. And again, we're trying to sort a date as well for him to also come along and just sort of talk through this absolutely incredible book with all these fabulous gardens and the histories.
0: So
1: anyone who's interested in gardens and enjoys Iford, I think you probably will enjoy these books, so do look out for
0: absolutely
1: them.
0: So keep your eyes peeled on the website, I guess.
1: Absolutely. And indeed our shop shelves, where we'll hopefully be stocking them very soon. Signed copies as well, I hope.
0: Be interested, but keep your powder dry. Come and buy them when they come to visit.
1: Indeed. And then we've the other things that we've got in the diary currently on a gardening side, which dates are firmly set, are our wall garden tours. In the past, we've done behind the scenes tours, which used to go to the wall garden and then into the main garden. But we've been doing so much work in the wall garden over recent years that we decided that actually it merits its own tour.
0: Yes.
1: And it's wonderful. We've now got an enlarged garden team. We had two new members join our garden team at the end of March, and they're absolutely wonderful. And obviously, we've got the pub gardens to sort of take on now as well. So we've got six people in total across our team, and it's a wonderfully diverse team that works beautifully together. And in the walled garden, the changes over recent years, we've gone from the National Collection of Bindweed, because it had been somewhat neglected over there, and it's now got our new glass houses where we propagate all of the plants, about 90% of what we put out in the garden here, and indeed put into the pots and some of the hanging baskets in the pub, we've propagated that here. Some of the pub ones we have had to buy in as well, because obviously need a bit more mature plants. But it's great. It's a really productive garden. Obviously, it's growing lots of fruit and veg. Mm-hmm. We have the cut flowers, which the team do fantastically well, and I love working. It's mainly Tim that I work with on the cut flowers for the restaurant, the cafe, our holiday cottage, and indeed the pubs. And so it's wonderfully productive. Plus, of course, the walled garden has always been the space to play. It's yes. very different from the main garden. We love the main garden, but in the walled garden, we don't have the same restrictions on design or anything like that. So we can really experiment. And my mother-in-law, who is quite an artist, one of her many sort of skills under her hat. In fact, she drew the logo for Iford and the line drawings as well for the pubs and their new logos. That's all her. But she's got an amazing shell house in the walled garden. Her poem, from which it is on the plaque there, and she's made a puzzle board sort of garden. There's a whole load of topiary, a lot of which has secret meaning behind it, and it's all just good fun and a very different vibe and different atmosphere from the main garden.
0: Yeah.
1: And yes, Lily, who joined us at the end of March, is just having her inaugural wall garden tour. I think she had it last week, and I think you're going to be catching up with her later.
0: I think we're seeing Lily.
1: Sort of see how
0: Lily,
1: she's settling in, but
0: absolutely.
1: It's been great to welcome her and indeed Jen to the team. But Jen's not here today, so
0: looking forward to meeting Lily. But yes, some of these things you're talking about there, of course, were seen in the
1: Saving Country Houses.
0: In the TV show, the Penelope Keith one.
1: So Channel 4's Saving Country Houses with Penelope Keith. Yes, and we have fingers crossed. We are hearing rumours that there might be a sort of series 2 coming along. So we're hopeful that that happens and that we might be asked back.
0: They quite often revisit.
1: We're hoping. So fingers crossed for that.
0: Yeah. Well, because you appeared in episode 6 and 8, where you saw the kind of like the restoration of the glass house there.
1: Indeed. All in the wall garden.
0: So yes. No, I can see them. I can see them coming back. Right, let's have a piece of music. We'll head off to see Lily, but while we do that, what piece of music are we playing?
1: Well, thinking about the transformation in the walled garden over the years, thought a bit of Basement Jacks and What a Difference Your Love Makes.
0: Oh, cunning choice.

0: Tim Quick here down at Iford Manor with Marianne, and we're talking pubs. We are now in a position where, for the first time across the last year, we've talked pubs, and one pub's been open, next pub's been open. Both pubs are open, and Iford Manor.
1: I know, it's quite exciting. So for the summer, because we're going to have to close the cross guns again for more works, there's quite a lot of work needed there, so it's an iterative process, but very important, I think, for everybody to have that, you know, serving drinks in the summer, because it's just such an amazing spot.
0: So
1: the cross guns is open. For those that don't know the amazing spot I just mentioned, don't try and go there by car, a bit of a nightmare, but do go there by foot, by bike, by boat, by narrow boat, or by train.
0: Yeah, you can go there by train.
1: It's wonderful. It has its own little train station, but you have to make sure you're in the right carriage, because I think it's a single carriage stop still.
0: Yes, if you're coming out of Bath, it's always you need to move carriage.
1: So you need to know where you are for that one. But it's incredible. It's on a steep hillside with this incredible beer garden. You have the River Avon at the bottom of the beer garden. Mm-hmm. But behind the pub, and this is what's unusual, is you've got the Kennet and Avon Canal, and then it crosses over on this unbelievable viaduct just to the side of the beer garden. Yeah. So you have this amazing architecture. You have canal boats going above you, the river going below you, no through roads, and then the railway on the far side.
0: Yeah.
1: And in the evening, you get the cows in the field opposite. I'm not actually sure whose cows they are, but they come down and, you know, you just see them down by the river. And it's absolutely idyllic. I can't think of many places, certainly not around here, where you can get on a train in the centre of Bath or Bristol, get on out, and you step out, and you're not in a village. You are just in the middle of the country.
0: Yeah.
1: And with a pub.
0: Yes, and if it was in the train, it's minutes away from Bravelin Avon or Bath. Yeah.
1: Exactly. Yeah. So that's great. So that's sort of serving drinks. Mm-hmm. And we have what we're calling the Shack this year, but it is serving cheeseburgers and salad bowls and a whole load of things, and also soft serve ice cream and some waffles. I mean,
0: yes, I must admit,
1: that's my order sorted.
0: Yeah, talking to Matt earlier on, he was talking about the soft serve and based on the beef we were looking at, if that's going in the burgers, then
1: delicious burgers, but as I say, for me it's the soft serve. And then obviously walk down the River Avon and you find yourself at Freshford, or indeed if you don't want to walk, then wait for a train and hop one station down. And you find yourself down in Freshford, and of course that's much more of a gastropub, and we've got some outside seating at the moment, but the garden itself we've been redoing, because the decking had been there for I think about 10 years or so, but it was rotten.
0: So we've
1: taken the decking out, and we've just been in there the last week or so, really terraforming the new terraces. I think Steve, our head gardener, has been down there this week with his measuring tape and is measuring up for shrubs and things, so we've got an idea of how we want it to look.
0: Okay.
1: And it will take a while for the garden to mature, but we're hoping to get it open in the coming weeks, and so that will be wonderful when it does. Hopefully to coincide with the warmer weather and fewer showers.
0: That'll come.
1: Oh, it always does.
0: Yeah, it will come.
1: And certainly in time for our jazz festival, which is coming up very quickly.
0: Exactly, we're only weeks away now, aren't we?
1: We are. It's the end of June.
0: It's felt like a long, long way away, and then suddenly June is around the corner.
1: It flies by when you're having fun, is what I say.
0: Yeah, yeah.
1: But no, it's amazing. Tickets are selling very well, so I would say to everyone who's thinking of coming, please do jump on there and get your tickets.
0: Mm-hmm.
1: We've still got a few tickets for the Thursday night, which is amazing. We've got a superb saxophonist and pianist up in the cloister, and that's a really nice sort of picnic in the garden in the evening. Yep. Very rare opportunity to do so. We have the concert within the cloister interval where we serve tea and coffee, and then you go back into the cloister, and we put the roof on as well, so you don't have to worry about the weather or anything. Mm-hmm. It's all really nice.
0: But it's going to be good weather anyway.
1: Oh,
0: it's going to be good weather.
1: It always is, and in some ways it might be shade from the sun.
0: Last year got the memo.
1: Absolutely.
0: This year will as well.
1: It does tend to down here, which is nice. Friday night is sold out, I'm afraid, but we are running a waiting list, so do get yourself added to that if you'd like to come. Again, another cloister concert.
0: Mm-hmm.
1: And then the Saturday, which is the big night, essentially, we call it the party night.
0: Yeah.
1: And so we have Snowboy in the Latin section, which is very much Latin jazz.
0: Mm-hmm.
1: And we also have Mike Vitti returning to DJ. And so it always ends up with a bit of a party dancing on the lawn, dancing up by the gazita, lots of people having a great time. And can't wait. And then, of course, we have the jazz lunches in the restaurant. And I think the Sunday's sold out, but there's a handful of tickets left for the Saturday too. So do have a look. That's
0: Head over to the website.
1: The 21st of June. yeah, on the website. Yeah.
0: Brilliant, brilliant. And on the Saturday night, is it Snowboy?
1: It is Snowboy.
0: Should we have a bit of Snowboy playing then?
1: Why not?
0: Yeah,
1: I'm going to have to see if I can pronounce the names of his song, but I quite like to have Funky Djembe, which I think will have everyone up and dancing.
0: Absolutely. Give you a taste of what's to come.

0: Tim Quick here for West Wilts Radio. Still at Iford Manor, and we're just passing the ticket office, and we bumped into Frieda. How are you doing, Frieda?
1: Wonderful. I love being here. Thank you.
0: Yeah, good stuff. Good stuff. Have you had much business today? Are they keeping you busy?
1: We've got 125 booked in.
0: Right, okay.
1: And then we often get a lot of people who just turn up without
0: yes.
1: having booked as well.
0: Yes, of course.
1: So,
0: but that's a fair volume, even without the kind of like the...
1: Yeah, Wisteria's just going over.
0: Yes.
1: But the roses are coming up into centre stage.
0: I was going to say, Marianne was telling us about the kind of the roses. Yeah.
1: Well worth a look.
0: Yeah, no, absolutely. Now, you are also a resident of Avoncliffe as well.
1: I am indeed.
0: So you're doubly excited.
1: 47 years at the end of this month.
0: Is that right?
1: Yeah.
0: So you were... Yeah, that makes you about 48 now, I would have thought. Yeah.
1: I can recommend a very good optician.
0: Is that right? We're not recommending Specsavers here. But you've enjoyed having the Cross Guns reopened, yeah?
1: We are delighted. The residents, because it had been closed for a while and it was on the market, and we were not enthralled with the previous owners.
0: No.
1: And when we heard it was being bought by William and Marianne from Iford Manor...
0: Yeah.
1: I asked William if he'd like me to, you know, sound out the residents, you know, about thoughts. And the first response was, oh, thank goodness at last, a proper owner.
0: Love it.
1: Give the man a medal.
0: Love it.
1: But that was the first response.
0: Excellent.
1: And
0: excellent.
1: Generally speaking, the residents are delighted.
0: Great stuff.
1: To have the pub open. It's had its difficulties because there's a lot of work needs to be done.
0: Yeah, no, absolutely. Yeah, yeah.
1: But no, we're absolutely
0: delighted.
1: It's
0: open.
1: It's in good hands now.
0: Great.
1: Long term.
0: Yes. Yeah, no, absolutely. The future looks good.
1: Yeah, it's an old, very old building and it needs people who understand it.
0: Absolutely. And they do. And they do. Well, we will be back on a future occasion because you're a member of the Bradfordians and you're rehearsing for Twelfth Night.
1: So we're currently rehearsing.
0: Exactly. So we're going to be back at some point for you to get you to quote some Shakespeare. Beer at us.
1: Maybe.
0: I don't want to
1: give the game away.
0: No, absolutely. Absolutely. But there's a queue of people behind us here, so we will let you get on. Good to see you.
1: Thank you for that. I hope you enjoy your walk around the garden.
0: Absolutely. Thank you.
1: And we'll see you down at the Cross Guns, I hope.
0: Absolutely, yeah.
1: Thanks a lot.
0: Perfect. Thank you.
1: Bye.
0: Now, we talked earlier on that we were going to be trying to seek out Lily, who's been showing a couple around the wall garden, and we found Lily. Nice to meet you, Lily.
2: Hi, nice to meet you.
0: Now, you are the new girl on the block.
2: I am, yeah.
0: Are you enjoying it? Obviously, kind of like Marianne and William are around locally, so we can't say anything other than the fact that you're enjoying it. But you are enjoying it,
2: I'm loving it. Feeling very lucky to be here.
0: And you those other people have joined similar times, haven't
2: you? Yes, so Jen's joined as well. So, yeah, very excited to be joining with her.
0: And she's off on her jollies at the moment.
2: She is, enjoying a nice little weekend away.
0: Yeah, no, absolutely. So what's your new role then? What jobs have they given you?
2: So just generally kind of helping in the garden with anything that's needed, really. Helping with planting, helping with pruning, things like that.
0: Yeah, good stuff. And the weather's, it's been kind on and off, hasn't it?
2: I've been lucky. I've come from Devon, so that was just...
0: They're used to rain, Devon. Whereabouts in Devon?
2: I was working at Rosemore Gardens, so near Great Torrington, so very wet. Yeah.
0: No, absolutely. Yeah, no. And you've been showing somebody around the walled garden to come out this morning.
2: Yeah.
0: Is that a standard thing that you've been doing, or was that your first tour?
2: Yeah.
0: So kind of the walled garden isn't an area that most people will have. They'll they get the visit and they go around the main garden where most of your life is in the main garden. But what do people see behind the scenes in the walled garden?
2: Well, they'll see where we kind of propagate all of the plants going into the garden. Also where we grow produce and cut flowers for the restaurant and for the family as well.
0: Yeah, yeah.
2: And then it's an area where the family are able to put a bit more of their personality on it.
0: Yes, yeah, yeah.
2: So there's lovely topiary. There's a nice puzzle garden up there.
0: Yes,
2: beautiful shell house. Lots to see.
0: Yeah, no, absolutely. Have you got a favourite bit?
2: Oh, I do love the puzzle garden, actually.
0: Yeah?
2: Yeah. It's. I'm not sure how to describe it.
0: Yeah, no, I'm not familiar with the puzzle garden. So what's the puzzle garden?
2: So Elizabeth Cartwright Hignett,
0: yes.
2: So when she came, she built this puzzle garden, mm-hmm. and she wrote a poem, and it's written on the floor. So there's a puzzle to try and figure out what the poem is.
0: Okay.
2: But it's just beautiful. It's filled with lots of box planted in like a checkerboard.
0: Yeah, yeah.
2: Beautiful wisterias, irises, and just an amazing view as well over the river. So
0: yeah, it is a beautiful, spectacular place.
2: It is.
0: Yeah, and the wisteria is just coming to its end, I suppose. But it has a revival later in the year, doesn't it?
2: It could reflower. Yeah.
0: Yeah. Depends what the weather's doing. Yeah. Right. Let's have a piece of music. Now, we talked off air about how you pronounce this lady's name, because it's a revelation to me how you pronounce this. I've been mispronouncing it as Lofi.
2: Yes, so was I.
0: For way too long. I know she's Icelandic, where Björk came from, but I think it's Leve.
2: It is, yeah.
0: Leve. Now, referencing the fact that you're a fresh starter here, mm-hmm. Can you remember the name of the song?
2: From the Start.
0: From the Start. Here we go.

0: Tim Quick here for West Wilts Radio, down at Iford Manor, and I'm still with Marianne. It's just to say ta-ta to the listeners, really. We've had a lovely day here. And to thank you for your company.
1: Not at all. And Will sends his apologies as well. We're right in the middle of May, which means it's manic tour season, which is lovely. But yes, he's been leading various tours while we've been chatting away, so he hasn't had a chance to say hello. But I'm sure we'll hear from him next time.
0: And I saw on the kind of on the socials that it's been your 10-year wonderful wedding anniversary.
1: I can't believe it's been 10 years. It's been time flies. It's absolutely amazing. But it was lovely. We had a lily in the valley, which was a very special flower for me. I love it, and that featured in our wedding. So we've had that in the cloister. It's gone over already though, because it's been a much warmer year this year than it was back in 2016.
0: Yes, absolutely. Many congratulations.
1: Thank you,
0: and thank you for your company today. And we'll see you soon.
1: Indeed, looking forward to it.

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1: We could see cheaper food in the supermarkets as Rachel Reeves sets out new cost of living plans. The government say tariffs on over 100 types of products are expected to save customers more than £150 million a year. Shadow Chancellor Mel Stride says the Chancellor's policies are the reason people are struggling.
2: She put up taxes, particularly on businesses, which stoked inflation, slowed the economy, borrowed a lot of money, which has stoked inflation as well. And we've ended up in a very weak and fragile position, just as we're going into additional pressures now because of the Middle East.
1: The Home Office say the number of asylum seekers housed in UK hotels has hit a new low. UK net migration dropped to 171,000 last year, the lowest since the COVID-19 pandemic. And if you're gearing up for a bank holiday getaway, you're likely to face some traffic. The RAC say they estimate 19 million cars will take to the roads between Friday and Monday. For Radio News Hub, I'm Lucy Gorman-Lee.
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0: everyone, and welcome to Talkin' Tunes with me, MJ DJ, on West Wilts Radio. And on the show this morning, with two live guests, we've got Barry and Kevin, who are going to be telling us all about the Corsham Walking Festival.
1: Talk about the boy saying to the girl.
0: A bit later, we've got Mike Williams coming in to update us on the forthcoming programme at Pound Arts in Corsham.
1: Talk about the girl saying to the boy.
0: So really, it's a bit of a Corsham special this morning.

0: Yes, welcome along everyone, and many thanks for joining me, and thanks Captain Sensible for kicking us off as usual. Yes, as I say, in the studio I'm very pleased to welcome Barry Cox and Kevin Wilson, who are primarily going to tell us about the Corsham Walking Festival, which happens next month, and a few other bits and pieces about walking in Corsham. Morning, gents.
1: Good morning to you.
0: How are you both?
1: Well, thank you.
0: So, Kevin, I think you're going to kick off by telling us about the festival, which happens on the 12th and 14th of June, I believe.
2: It does. This is our 11th year of festivals. Well, it's 11 festivals we've managed to have. It's actually our 12th year. Unfortunately, there was a COVID year in the middle where we had to cancel the festival at the last moment. So, yes, this our festival is a sort of an annual celebration of walking, of all things walking in Corsham. There are a couple of walking groups that walk regularly in Corsham, Corsham Wanderers and St. Barth's Walking Group. And they organise monthly walks, and there's also the Ramblers, various Ramblers groups covering the Corsham area. They also have a programme of walks. So we put on an annual festival together with all those walking groups to actually bring a sort of a focus to walking.
0: And Barry, you're the chair, I think, of the festival.
1: That's true. I have been for the last 5 years. Kevin was a previous chair, sort of incestuous, really, as we pass it around each other. a small, active, but focused committee pull things together from October the year previously. We start with an annual general meeting, and then the main thing is to get the walk programme pulled together, because if you didn't have a walk programme, you haven't got a festival, really. And the walk program then drives the brochure that goes out free. People will pick that up around the town, Corsham, Lymebury, and even down here in Bradford and Avon. We then need to get walk leaders and backmarkers on board to help

0: in September, we will put on a walk for them up in Corsham, Hidden Quarries of Box. Both of us here will be leading that walk for them.
1: And the festival itself is the 12th and the 14th, and as you say, 17 walks. So can anyone turn up, and what's the price, those sort of details?
0: Well, believe it or not, the next person you're interviewing here, Mike from the Pound do all our booking for us, and it's all done online. You can go to the Pound in Corsham and book in person, but it's mainly just done through the web, our website, which takes you to the Pound booking system. Most walks have 20 people on the walks. The ones that are paid for, it's only £5. We charge the minimum to cover the costs of running a festival. It takes roughly about £2,500 to put a festival on, mainly things, insurance and your publicity.
1: So some of the walks are free and some, as you say, are £5.
0: Yeah.
1: And can you tell us a little bit about, can anyone turn up? Are they strenuous walks? Are they easy peasy?
0: So if you go to the website and look at the brochure, or pick the brochure up, we have easy to challenging. So we have easy, moderate and challenging. An easy walk is mainly flat, no styles, and a short distance. So the one on the Saturday that's easy is our Get Wiltshire Walking Group supporters, and they'll do a walk around Corsham looking at various places. And then you've got challenging at the far end, which means that there will be styles, so you have to be quite agile and mobile to get across styles, and there may be some slopes. We don't have too many hills in our neck of the woods, but we do have some interesting slopes called Cardiac Hill for no apparent reason.
1: And just checking out the website, so an easy walk will typically be less than 3 hours, and then up to challenging, which will typically be over 5 hours. Is that right?
0: That's roughly the measuring stick. How we work out the time is you take the distance that you're going to walk, say 9 miles, divide it by two. That gives you your time walking across the ground, and then add to that a lunch stop, refreshment stop, and talk, because for us a walk is not just about getting from A to B. Mm-hmm. It's telling a story, as your leading music said. It gives you a dream of what you've seen. You stop and look back to see where you've been.
1: It's very true. And the thing you mentioned in passing at the start, but just emphasise for people who might be a bit nervous and think they won't be fast enough, or they'll get lost, or they'll get left behind, there's always a back walker, so people will never be left on their own. And it is, as you say, it's a social event. It's not about getting from A to B as quickly as possible.
0: No.
1: So, okay, there's a few of the specifics I've picked up from the website. A couple of courses which, a couple of walks which include other aspects to them. So you've got the first aid walk, which is a course which is free as part of the festival.
2: Yeah, I mean, we've got a number of things going on this year, and indeed we have had in previous years, where we're trying to broaden the appeal of walking for people who might come out with us. So, as Barry mentioned, we have one walk which is done in conjunction with Wiltshire Council, which is the Get Wiltshire Walking, except for us it's Get Caution Walking. And then we've done various other things, just as I say, to widen the appeal of walking. So this year we have come along for a free session on some basics of first aid. It's always good to some of the basics of CPR, for example. We've got a walk where they actually learn about the basics of navigation and map reading, and one where they can come and learn about sort of how to take photographs with your phone camera during the course of a walk. And this year as well, we're trying to
3: make the walks more accessible, and we've got a walk that's specifically for the blind and the partially sighted, mm-hmm. Which is a huge community. I'd never realised there are 2 million

0: people in the UK with sight problems, and many of those would like to go walking again but feel that there are barriers to doing so. So we're doing what we can just to widen the appeal of walking and just encourage people to get out walking.
1: And one of the other sort of projects there, if you like, is the My Walk to School campaign.
0: Yes, that was one that was introduced so about 3 years ago now.
2: Yeah.
0: I think it was done in conjunction with the local primary schools, because, you know, it's always said if you get people engaged when they're a youngster, they're more likely to carry on, you know, with things like walking or cycling, or indeed anything else. And so that's been a huge success now. So it's been running for about 3 years. I think we had three schools involved this year. And Barry was just involved in the process to judge their entries on Monday. But actually, our initiative there has been taken off by has been taken on by at least one other school in the Walkers of Welcome network nationwide.
1: And associated with that, you've also got this Walk of Discovery, which is sort of the family-friendly walk with a little bit of maps and clues for the kids.
0: Yeah, that is one where people can just turn up on the day. So it's a treasure hunt by another name.
1: Yeah. And starts in the Springfield Community Campus.
0: Yes, it is.
1: 9 o'clock on the Sunday and the Saturday. But the other ones, people need to just check the website to see where the start and finishes are, and the start and finishing times, because they are sort of staggered to give everyone, I guess, an opportunity.
0: They are, and it's also to help us sort of manage the overall program of walks that's going on. So about just over half the walks start from the Springfield Community Campus in Caulsham, the other half at various locations, including the one here in Bradford-on-Avon.
1: Yeah, and we keep mentioning these details, but the best way to find out more and to book is just Google Caulsham Walking Festival, and I think people have no trouble at all getting to the website. Website's nice and clear and easy to navigate around.
0: As the person responsible for the website, I'm very glad you said that. Yes, there are more details and a longer description of each of the walks, you know, on the website, and there's then a link to the Pound, which is the who sell our tickets. Tickets do need to be bought by sort of midday, the day before the walk takes place, so that the Pound can then provide us with details of who's on the walk, so that we do know who's coming along and have emergency contact details of people taking part.
1: Yeah, and one of the things we must mention, which we always try to do on this show, is these sort of events can't happen without local sponsors. So, you know, I don't know if there's a couple you want to... I see that each walk tends to have a key sponsor, and again, that's clear on the website. But are there any particular sponsors?
2: Well, interesting, Martin. This morning, as I finished walking my grandson's school, I always stop at number 3, the deli, for a coffee, and bumped into the lady that runs the Pilates studio in Caulsham, asking her for some handouts to put out on on the day, because when we do the walking festival, we take over quite a large area of the community campus and put up information about all the walks and walk related topics. And we also ask our sponsors and supporters if they want to advertise anything. So Precision Pilates is sponsoring the walk I'm leading on Sunday, the 4th, Hidden Quarries of Box Hill. We have got quite a few. We've got the local undertakers sponsor some of our walks. We haven't got one called Walking with the Dead yet, but we'll probably do a trip around all the cemeteries one day, maybe bring them. BCH Camping supports us as well, as does the group Babcock's International. So we have got a wide spread of sponsors.
1: From large to small, because Babcock, as you say, and I saw the toy shop sponsoring one walk. So
2: Matt in the toy shop supports us quite well, and he gives us a lot of freebies activities for the children who will take part in the Walk of Discovery on the Saturday and Sunday.
1: Fantastic, and many, many thanks, you know, to all those sponsors and others, you know, we've got time to mention. Yeah. Just one thing before you guys go. So hopefully, best of luck with it all. Just need a little bit of weather, as we always do. But
2: skinned waterproof.
1: Yeah, I think it'll be terrific, and I mean, it's the 12th year, so long may it continue. So hopefully some people get interested in walking, and who should they contact for, as you say, there's Corsham Wanderers, there's the North Wiltshire Ramblers. Who would be, if people then get interested and want to take it further or want to make it a regular thing?
2: Well, all of that
1: way forward?
2: All of that information, Martin, you can find by looking into the website. So there's plenty of tabs there that can take you to the local walking groups, and that'll take you to contact Pete Smith and Richard Hovey, who look after those two walking groups in Corsham. Also, there's links to the National Ramblers Association, and as a Cotswold Voluntary Warden, we do guided walks as well. So there are plenty of opportunities. Plus, we have done a set of Heritage Trail leaflets, and you can download and look at those on the website as well, and that's 54 miles of walking if you want to do them all.
1: So really it's a brilliant place for walk in West Wiltshire, so yeah, we all ought to make the most of it. Well, gents, unless there's anything else, thank you very much for your time for coming in, and as I say, best of luck with it, and do come in again next year.
0: Thank you very much.
2: Thank you.

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1: There you go. Well, it's not Tim today. It's me, MJDJ. And you just heard REM. It's the end of the world as I know it, and I feel fine. And before that, Arctic Monkeys, which was you probably could see me for the lights, but you were staring straight at me. And the title of that one is nearly longer than the record itself, which is why I got a bit caught out, because I was still talking to Barry and Kevin from Caution Walking Festival. Really good activity, that seems to be, and wish them best of luck with it. You might have guessed that what I'm doing there is going to be playing tracks today with very long titles, and the next one, which I'm just queuing up, and I need to get rid of the first bit of it because it's a bit of a mess. Okay, here's the next one, which is The Carpenters.

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1: All right, moving on now with a little bit of Marilyn McCoo and Billy Davis Jr.

Okay, we started this program off talking about walking and the Corsham Walking Festival. So just keeping with the fitness theme for a moment or two, I want to mention some free yoga in the park. And this happens from May to September. And there's two venues for it. 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And at Melksham, it happens in George V playing fields, or Melksham Park, as most of us know it, from 9:30 to 10:30 again, but that's on Sunday. So if you think about it, you can do both. So as I say, completely free, May to September, just turn up. 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I think my own tip would be, just to be on the safe side, I would suggest you take a towel and or a mat and some water. 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Melksham 9:30 to 10:30 on Sundays, Trowbridge 9:30 to 10:30 on Saturdays. Enjoy that. And this is the piece of music that I think is in the Guinness Book of Records as having the longest title for any track that got to know.

0: very profound piece of music from the Manic Street Preachers there, of course. And next we're going to have a bit of Kirsty MacColl, followed by Mungo Jerry, after this advert.
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So that's a track you don't hear that often from Mungo Jerry. You don't have to be in the army to fight in the war. And some of you might remember Ray Dorset and his wonderful sideburns. And before that, it was the wonderful Kirsty McCall. There's a guy who works down the chip shops, swears he's Elvis. OK, I'm going to play a bit of Meatloaf, and then we're going to talk to Mike Williams from Pound Arts.

0: that's Meatloaf, of course, and Objects in the Rearview Mirror. They play appear closer than they are. Terrific, terrific artists, sadly missed. And very pleased to welcome now an old friend of the show and someone who's already been mentioned in dispatches this morning by our previous guest. Good morning, Mike Williams, Pound Arts.
1: Oh, thanks for having me.
0: Mike, you're going to run us through the things that are happening at the Pound and cover off the half-term activity. So really, over to you.
1: Yeah, thank you. Next week is obviously half-term, and we've just packed it with stuff for families to come and do. The main thing I want to mention is a really beautiful bit of family theatre, which is called Along Came a Magpie by a lovely theatre company called Scarlet Oak Theatre. It's a puppet show aimed at ages primarily 2 to 6 years, but older and younger are welcome. And it is about a magpie who befriends a gardener in his potting shed. And it is about friendship and nature and the power of nurturing things. And it just looks really beautiful and lovely. That's coming to us on Thursday next week. And we've got two showings, one at 11 o'clock and one at 2 o'clock. So if you've got young children who are interested in nature, in plants, in animals, do come along. It's a really beautiful looking puppet show. We're very excited to have it. And then throughout the week, we've also got lots of family art workshops. There's a workshop where you get to come along and make a giant dinosaur head. So if you've got children who love dinosaurs, which I did when I was a young kid, as a child of the Jurassic Park era, then that's a great one. We've also got Creation Station, which is a more open kind of arts and crafts session where you can just come along, create whatever comes to your mind. There's also a family sewing workshop. So if you've got little ones who are interested in that kind of thing and learning to sew, that's a brilliant one as well. Yeah, but there's also plenty going on for adults throughout the week. I'd mentioned some of the film screenings we've got coming up. We were just talking about Turner and Constable, which is an exhibition on screen. So obviously focusing on two amazing painters and their respective careers sort of side by side, which have... they're always very popular, the exhibition on screens of us. There's also two really big films that we're screening this week. We're screening Hamnet, which obviously got a huge amount of attention during award season, especially for Jesse Buckley in one of the lead roles. So we've got two screenings of Hamlet and one of my personal favourite films from last year, which is Sinners. We're screening that amazing film about music and race and the power of connecting people through music. We've got that coming up as well. So I really recommend if anyone hasn't seen it and wants to see it on a big screen with brilliant sound, this is a really good opportunity to see it the way that I would want to see it, which is on a lovely big screen.
0: It's a tremendous facility, and as you say, there's things that go on every week, such as the Life Drawing, which is Monday nights, I think, 5 o'clock. Mm-hmm. And you can drop into that. From my own experience, I'd say booking is advisable, but you can drop in. Yeah. You have, as you say, for the Family Tiny Artists and Baby Book Club every week, and at the other end of the scale, Dancing Through Time, which is, I think, on Tuesdays. Yeah, Dancing Through Time, which is Tuesdays at 11 a.m., which is sort of chair-based dancing type exercises, really for fitness and mobility, and it can be for older people, of course, but being sort of gentle exercises. I've also gained some experience of these being used for sort of rehabilitation people who might, for one reason or another, be needing to get back to full fitness and recovery. So there's plenty of things that go on every week. One of the things that's going on at the moment, I know, is the everyday exhibition in the fantastic main hall you've got there. Mm-hmm. So what's that about, Mike?
1: So this is a group exhibition by a organisation called AIM, which stands for Art in Motion, and it's a group of sort of learning disabled and neurodivergent artists who have come together to create art. It's their way of connecting and creating, exploring their creativity, and we're really we've done a few projects with them in the past, and we're really happy to have them doing this group exhibition. The space at the moment looks beautiful. There's these amazing structures made out of cardboard. There's sort of beds and sinks made out of things that have been sort of sewn together. There's a giant banana currently hanging up somewhere. It's just this really diverse, brilliant show. I really recommend it if you're passing through, or if you're coming for another event, do take a moment to explore the exhibition space, because it's I think a really special, beautiful exhibition at the moment.
0: And then that's tied in with they're doing a talk on Wednesday at 5:30, I think.
1: They are,
0: is,
1: yes.
0: Which is more on the sort of writing side.
1: It is, yeah. It's kind of exploration of writing and the work they're creating, and you'll get a kind of insight into what AIM does as an organisation and how they're helping people. So if you want to learn more about that, please do come along.
0: Yeah, and Friday this week, 7:30, the Ocelot Twin Brothers. From Wexford.
1: Yeah, they look really, really cool. I'm really excited for the Ocelots coming along. Yeah, like I said, they're twin brothers. Their music is really a bit more out there than some of the other stuff we have. So I really recommend people to take a punt. Go find some of their stuff online beforehand. You'll see how talented they are. So, yeah, very much looking forward to having them.
0: And someone says on the website here, the twin brothers blend absurdity and sincerity in an array of literature-inspired musings. Yeah. Really, really good.
1: There's a really amazing video of one of them playing piano backwards. I'm not sure if that's the right word, but actually he's sort of playing over the back of the piano blind. Yeah, they're great. I'm just really looking forward to it.
0: Yeah, and I'm reading about clawhammer banjo in country folk contemplate. Very, very different, as you say. But then, in contrast, on Saturday, the Tamsin Elliott Trio.
1: Yeah, we've had Tamsin Elliott before. She's an amazing folk artist. Very happy to have her back. Always very popular with us. Something else I did quickly want to mention is Saturday next week, which is 30th of May. We've also got an amazing dance company coming with us called Eclido, who is doing a double bill of two shows. They, oddly enough, again, twins, twin dancers, who have created this dance company. They're doing a double bill of two shows called Splice and Rorschach. So anyone who's interested in dance, we host a very well-attended ballet school, dance school at the Pound, called PBS, the Pound Ballet Studio, and they're bringing a contingency along. They're going to be doing a little sharing at the start for people to see what they've been working on. But if you want to see some really amazing live dance, then definitely come along to see Eclido. And again, look at some of their stuff online before you come, and that will help you make up your mind, because they're exceptional.
0: It sounds really, really good. Mike, did you want to repeat the details on the Blue Sky?
1: Yes. So we've got Blue Sky Festival coming up in June. This is a sort of family arts festival. It's a celebration of the arts and nature. It's going to be over a weekend, so it's going to be starting, I think, on Thursday the 11th of June and running till Sunday the 14th of June. It's being headlined by Seth Lakeman, who is obviously, anyone who's familiar with him, is a very talented sort of musician and songwriter, and he's actually collaborating with Voices for Life Wiltshire Children's Choir. They're doing two shows with us on one day, which I believe is the Friday, and there's plenty of other stuff going on. A bit of family theatre called The Mushroom Show out at the Corsham Almshouses. That's going to be an outdoor show. There's also Pride and Prejudice But Funny by a brilliant theatre company called Lamp House Theatre, who have been with us a couple of times. They've done War of the Worlds on a budget, Frankenstein on a budget. It's kind of their thing, is adapting stuff in a really hilarious low budget way. So if you want to see some brilliant theatre, come and see them. But yeah, all our Blue Sky Festival events are on our website, which is poundarts.org.uk. So if anyone wants to find out more, come along.
0: And tickets for everything are available online. But for anyone who doesn't know where Pound Arts is, it's a wonderful old Victorian schoolhouse originally. And it's on the outskirts of the centre, I would say, on the Melksham sort of side of the centre of Corsham. But very easy to find. Mike, I think we need to just run through again on the half-term details. You told us the date, time, but I think not the the cost for the magpie?
1: Along came a magpie. It's just £10 a ticket, but under twos can come free. So if you've got little ones, they can come for free.
0: And then the dinosaur head, the same thing. I think the daytime and cost, please.
1: Yeah, dinosaur heads is, let me just remind myself, on Tuesday the 26th of May, 10 o'clock to 11 o'clock, and that's just £5 a child.
0: And then there was the broader creative...
1: Creation Station. Yep, that's on Thursday the 28th, and that is £3 per child.
0: And finally, it was the family sew-in.
1: That's taking place on Saturday the 30th, and that's £5 a child, and then £2 for accompanying adults.
0: So, in all honesty, there is literally something for
1: everyone. There's a lot going on. It's a jam-packed week.
0: You're doing really well. Mike, thank you very much for coming in. We look forward to coming in at the start of the next season. And many, many thanks for, I know it's a lot of hard work to put all these things on, but you and your team do a tremendous job. I mean, that really is an impressive range of events. So good luck to you, and long may it continue.
1: Great. Thanks so much.

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2: Before that advert, you heard, of course, the Queen of Soul, Aretha Franklin, Until You Come Back to Me. That's what I'm going to do. A track with a long title written by Stevie Wonder, of course, who I think appears on that as well. And before Aretha, it was Mike Williams, who's the marketing box office manager at Pound Arts Corsham, telling us about the incredible range of activities they've got going on, and especially for families there, the stuff that's going on at half term. Okay, here's a couple of sort of novelty tracks, really.

That's the eccentric genius Hoagie Carmichael, and a song that these days is typically referred to as "I'm a cranky old Yank in a clanky old tank." But as originally listed, the full title of that was "I'm a cranky old Yank in a clanky old tank on the streets of Yokohama with my Honolulu mama doing those beat oh flatto on my seat oh Hirito Hirohito blues." So at one stage that was recognised by Guinness as the longest song title there's ever been. And before that, the moderately long title was Brian Hyland, of course, "Itsy Bitsy Teeny Weeny Yellow Polka Dot Bikini." Okay, here's a track that you'll know very well.

the Rolling Stones, of course, and Have You Seen Your Mother, Baby, Standing in the Shadow. Right, as you know, or should know, Westwatch Radio is a community radio station, and we're here really to, among other things, provide information about local events, people, groups, activities. So if there's anything of that ilk you'd like us to publicise, if you've got any news you'd like to share, do get in touch. And as long as it's happening in West Wiltshire and free to the public, and the public are allowed to attend, or it's of interest to the public, we'll be only too happy to promote it for you. And there's many ways you could come on, like our guests have this morning, and talk about the activity yourself, or you can send us in details or a voice note, and we'll do it for you. Now, a couple of the things I've picked up on that I'd like to mention is, both in Trowbridge, the Country Fair, which is happening this year on the 27th of June. Very, very successful, popular event. Everything you'd expect from a country fair. And it starts sort of mid-morning in the town park. That's on the 27th of June. Everything you'd expect from a country fair, plus West Wiltshire Radio will be there in force. So come and say hello. The other thing which picked my attention, which very interesting, this is in the Old Town Hall, so I guess that's the newly refurbished and reopened Old Town Hall, on June the 6th at 7:30. It's some plays called Glitch, or it's a promotion they're calling Glitch. And what it is four short satirical plays from emerging local playwrights. So I think it's going to be a fantastic evening, and something we really all should support. Firstly, we should support such a marvellous facility in the middle of one of our towns. And secondly, we should support our local artists, including playwrights. So that's June the 6th, 7:30, £12. It's called Glitch at the Old Town Hall, right in the centre of Trowbridge. So both those things, Glitch and the Country Fair, if you just Google Country Fair, you'll find Trowbridge Country Fair, you'll find out all about that. And similarly, if you Google Glitch Trowbridge, you'll find out all about, so very interesting idea, four short satirical plays by local playwrights. Okay, here's a track with a very long and unusual title, and it comes from the Shylights.

0: very pretty piece from the Shy Lights just before they made it big, really. And the full title of that was "There Will Never Be Any Peace Until God Is Sitting at the Conference Table." Okay, after a word from one of our local celebrities, we'll be playing you a couple of sort of neo-punky tracks.
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0: Check out desk.
1: Quite brilliant. That was the Freshies. And I'm in love with the girl on the Manchester Virgin Megastore checkout desk. And before that, it was Panic at the Disco. There's a good reason these neighbours, these tables are numbered, honey. You just haven't figured it out yet. Superb. Okay, I mentioned earlier some things that are going on in Trowbridge in the not-too-distant future. So I should mention a couple of things that are happening at Melksham. Firstly, this fantastically successful, I think it must be in about the third year, the Wiltshire Throwback Festival, WTF26, very clever that. And it's moved to the Oakfield Stadium, presumably because of the massive demand. So it's happening on two nights, Friday the 19th of June from 6 till 11. Tickets are £60. And Sunday the 20th from 1 o'clock till 11, and tickets are £70 for that. Now, I've got to say that they're quite strictly enforcing no entry after 8 p.m, whether you've got a ticket or not. No under 18s, I'm afraid, and you can't bring your own alcohol onto the gig. You know, there'll be plenty of alcohol there, but you can't bring your own booze in. And it's a festival celebrating 80s, 90s and noughties music, really. There's lots of live music going on. There's DJ sets. There's a number of different stages, two or three, I think. So it's really like a mini Glasto in some ways. I did notice, you know, some of the headliners include the likes of Liberty X and Professor Green, who keeps popping up all over the place at the moment, doesn't he? Very nice chap too. So that's the Wiltshire Throwback Festival, and if you want to find out more about that, just Google WTF26, and you'll find out all about it. Another thing that's happening is the Wild Ones Bucking Bonanza, which is at Spencer's on Sunday the 28th of June from 12 till 6 p.m, £25 a ticket. This is a family event, and it's live music, line dancing, food and fun for all the family. Sounds like a really good day. So that's the Wild Ones Bucking Bonanza at Spencer's, Sunday the 28th of June, 12 till 6, £25. And then finally, and I wish them really the best of luck with this, it's the Melksham Town Council are trialling an event which is going to be happening from May till September. So it's on the first Friday of every month, starting on Friday, May the 29th. And what it is it's Friday, they're calling it Friday Night Live, and it'll happen from 6 p.m. right in the Market Square there, right in the centre of Melksham. And I think it goes on till about 10-ish. But what it is they're trying to stimulate some social activity and some local enterprise. So there'll be traders there, stalls, music, lots of food and drink, and it's all free. Well, it's free to get in. I'm sure you have to pay for the food and music. But there you go. So it's called Friday Night Live, starting on May the 29th from 6 p.m. in the Marketplace, Melksham, every the last Friday of every month, May, June, July, August and September. So as I say, really wish them the best of luck with that. Right, moving on with a couple of soul tracks now.

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1: Couple of soul tracks there with moderately long titles, bit of cheating on my part to get in a couple of my faves. So Harold Melvin and the Blue Notes, hope that we can get together soon. Followed by the wonderful David Ruffin, My Whole World Ended the Moment You Left Me. And if you like soul music, just a reminder that that's my day job, as it were. Friday nights, 7 till 9, live on this radio station. Music's the show's called Your Sin Soli, and I play mainly classical soul, but newer stuff as well, and try to blend in stuff from right across the spectrum. Okay, here's one of the UK's most underrated old groups, I think.

That's the Hollies from the 60s and the day that Curly Billy shot Crazy Sam McGee down. Really, really good band. Had the misfortune, I suppose, of living in the shadow of others in the 60s. I mentioned earlier that we're a community radio station, very happy to publicise your news, your events, your groups, whatever. 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But you can find all contact details on our website, Instagram or Facebook. All right, next week it will be Tim Quick in the chair, and his two guests will be our old friend, the Ukrainian musician Yana Kozha. So she'll be back in again, telling us what she's been up to, and something very interesting, which I'll be listening out for, Joycelyn Berry, who's going to be talking about Secret Gardens. So that's Talking Tunes next week with Tim Quick.

That was Fallout Boy, and I've Got a Dark Alley and a Bad Idea That Says You Should Shut Your Mouth, brackets, Summer Song. I don't know where they get these titles from. Okay, I'm going to wrap things up pretty much now, but following me will be Mike Holden with Feeling Groovy, fantastic 60s music and fantastic music knowledge from Mike. I'll be back in a few weeks' time on Talking Tunes, but as I say, Friday nights I do the Soul Show. Many thanks for joining me, and I hope you enjoyed these eclectic music with very long titles. Many thanks to my guest today. So we had Mike Williams in from Pound Arts telling us about what's happening there, particularly over half term, and stuff for all the family really going on. And first thing we had Brian Cox and Kevin Wilson in, who were talking about walking in Corsham, and in particular the Walking Festival, which happens early in June or the middle of June. So plenty to interest everyone there. Walks available for all abilities, and really social events they are. Recommend them. Okay, I'm going to wrap things up with a bit of Jonah Louie, and then maybe followed by a bit of Buzzcocks. See you in a few weeks' time, folks. Take care.

bath. Enough to drive a man to drink. I don't do no washing up. I always leave the stuff piled up, piled up in the sink.

Right. Good afternoon. Okay, so no news, but there will be after my show in 2 hours' time, I guess. So let's get started. And welcome to the Vinyl Countdown. It's me, DJ Jess Jess, and as always, here's my first track. It is The Final Countdown from 1986 off of the album The Final Countdown. So, hope you're already having a good afternoon, and if not, maybe I can just cheer you up a little bit. So, let's do this.

Okay, so up next, I've got a bit of John Martin, and this one is going out to my parents. It's their wedding anniversary, so I thought I'd put one of their favourite artists on. Yeah, a bit of John Martin, and it's from the album Solid Air from 1973. So here we go, and it's Don't Want to Know.

Okay, so up next we've got a bit of Jess Glynn and Clean Bandit from Clean Bandit's album New Eyes. And this was, well, it doesn't feel like a long time ago, but it was a while ago. It was 2014, and it's a really good song. It's No Place I'd Rather Be. And this is another shout out for a very lovely woman. So here we go.

All right, then. And I have to say, Jess Glynn, amazing live. I remember going to see her around, well, a couple of years after that single, but that sort of period. And yeah, it's pretty good. Not my usual sort of gig. I'm usually more of a, I don't know, rocky sort of alternative.

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But very amazing. Anyway, if you're watching this show, Jess, yeah, from one Jess to another, amazing. Right, so let's get on. Where are we now? Ah, yes, a song from Queen's first album, Queen. So we go right back down to 1973, and it's the song The Night Comes Down, which I sometimes think is a little bit sort of, their early stuff was a little bit Led Zeppelin-y, and to be honest, not played enough. So here we go.

0: amazing. So if you like a bit of Queen, maybe check out, I don't know, their first album or second, something like that, and see what you think. See if you like the earlier Queen stuff, or just for a bit of fun and educational purposes. You never know, do you? Right, and now over to Jim for a bit of info about digital audio broadcasting. In other words, us going DAB.
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Wow. Well, there we go. I was just having a bit of a sing-along in the studio, and we, well, let's face it, we skipped a few decades right there to 2004, I believe, and, well, we are standing in the way of confusion? No, control. Get it right, Jess. Put your teeth back in. And that's Gossip, yes. And it's from the album Standing in the Way of Control. And it was, yes, 2005. So, up next, we have got, let's see. Oh, a shout out for the lady Belinda from Chippenham. And it's it's really good. It's one of my favourites too. R.E.M. It's Losing My Religion. And it's from the album that was released in 1991, and it's Out of Time. We're not out of time. No, that's what the album's called. So here we go, and I'm going to stop trying to be funny. Right.

0: Right. Well, I have to say that takes me back to, well, primary school, I guess. Possibly nursery. Who knows? No, primary school. I was starting from, I was about four. Anyway, I always loved REM. I still do. And I still listen to them now. I listen to them right the way through secondary school, whenever. Anyway, so up next, I thought we'd just hear about one of the other shows for a couple of seconds. So here we go.
1: Is coming to West Wilts Radio. Has someone you know passed their driving test, got married, had a big birthday, or even just your toddler eating a new vegetable? We'd like to hear from you. Good news, good vibes, good tunes. Happy hour coming soon to West Wilts Radio.

waving your banner all over the place.

Right, well, there we go. There's a bit more Queen sneaking up in there, but it was a shout out for the lovely Roz, or Rosalind, whatever she wants to be called. Keep up the amazing work, Roz, and I am always happy to play a song for you. You have amazing taste. So there you go. That was We Will Rock You from News of the World, I believe. And that album was 1977. Wow. They really did rock. Well, they always do rock. They still rock, not as hard as when Freddie was in there, and I'm bambling off again, but I mean, amazing 70s stuff. Right, so let's go. What are we gonna do next? Oh, totally different genre now. We've got a bit of Bob Marley and the Wailers coming up with Three Little Birds. So here we go. And this is for a lovely lady called Jenny. So another shout out. What's going on? All right, here we go.

Right, so that was Bob Marley, as I was saying, from his album Exodus in 1977. And up next, we've got the specials. And it's, well, it's a message to you, Rudy. So here we go.

right then. So that was about 1979. So up next, we've got the Foundations and it's Build Me a Buttercup. Here we go.

0: Thursday at 2 o'clock and on.
1: Right, so that was, again, Build Me a Buttercup from 1967, sorry. And up next we've got Toots and the Martells. So here we go. And we're going a bit forward to 1973. So let's do this.
2: Sing it up, mister. 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

Right. So again, that was a bit of Toots, getting a bit of reggae on. So up next, we've got a shout out from Miss Katia, as she's working in school, my old primary school actually, of Redlands, and she written to ask if I could do another song for her by Bryan Adams from the brilliant album Reckless, and it's from 1984, which actually she didn't even know this until I told her and pointed it out, is the year she was born. So here we go, we are going to do this, and it's Too Hot to Handle.

Okay, well, up next, we've got something a bit different. You know what it's like. So just imagine you're flying off to Italy. It's a bit of Italiano, or whatever you say. It's the Gypsy Kings, and it's Volare, or whatever. Anyway. But Volare, that's the one. Volare, thank you, Tim. I'm putting it on because I had a message from someone saying that they were jetting off to Italy today. So could they play me something? Not me, play them something of that sort of thing. And I thought, what do I know? And I thought, yeah, that one. So here we go. Penso che un sogno farà

Right then, so that was The Smiths, and How Soon Is Now was the song, well, or is the song, and it's from their 1984 album, Heartful of Hollow. So, up next, we've got The Hollies, so we'll be heading back into the 70s again, and 1971, actually, if I'm going to be precise, and it's a song from the album Distant Light, and the song is Long Cool Woman in a Black Dress. So here we go.

Right. Up next, I'm going to take a song from, well, not take, play a song by Air from the 1998 album Moon Safari. And it's a lovely chilled out tune. So just lay back and relax. And then I'm going to put on a song

Right, so up next, we've got a song from the album, if you remember it, The Bends by Radiohead. And the song is one of my favourites. It's called Just. I really like it. I think it's just a lot of meaning there. And it was in 1995. So here we go. And the whole album is pretty good anyway as well. So if you like that sort of thing, okay?

right then. So that was just okay. So same sort of, well, kind of genre, I don't know, not really. Well, if you say alternative, I guess. But this time female singer band. It's Paramore, and it's Still Into You off of the album Paramore. And this is, well, a little bit further forwards. It's, well, quite a lot further forwards, actually. 2013. So here we go.

Right. Okay, well, up next we have a bit of Kasabian. So it's Clubfoot, and we're going back to 2004, and it's off of their album Kasabian. What do you know? So here we go.

Right. So up next, we have a bit of The Cure. And it's the song... what is it, the song? No, I'm kidding. Obviously. It's Pictures of You from the album Disintegration. Wow. I have to practice saying that. From 1989. So here we go.

Okay, then. So up next, we've got a bit of Placebo, but not the placebo effect. Anyway, Placebo. So it's off of their 1998 album Without You, I'm Nothing. Get my tongue in a bit of a twist there. And it's the song, one of my favourites again, Every Me and Every You. And that's also off of one of my top film soundtracks from Cruel Intentions. So here we go.

All right, then. Up next, we've got the Buzzcocks. So here we go. It's Ever Fallen in Love.

And isn't that just how love works? Right, well, that song, as I said, was the Buzzcocks. And it's off of their 1978 album, Love Bites. Doesn't it? Just okay. So, up next, we have come to that time of the show. It is time for the Blue Tones. So, here we go. It's Blue Tonic, and it's off of their 1996 album, Expecting to Fly. So, here we go.

Right. Okay, sorry about that. I was getting a bit carried away with the blue tones there. So up next, we've got the House Martins, and it's the Caravan of Love. So that's 1988, everybody, from their album. That's what I call quite good. Okay, well, anyway,

Right. Well, that is just, I don't know. I've always loved that song. Something about it. It was either the, and I'm not surprised, but I'm sort of surprised that I didn't know this fact, because I'm a bit of a music geek or very curious about stuff. I love a good fact. And I recently found out, I can't remember, was it that song was either the first or the second a cappella song to get to number one in the 80s. And still, actually, to this day, possibly. Okay, so it's that time again. This has been show 8. I can't believe it already. And it's been lovely having you here. Listen to my show, The Final Countdown. And I will be back next week at the same time on West Wilts Radio. And I'm going to play you out with... I'm going to play you out with a bit of Fleetwood Mac. What is going on with me today? All right, and it's Gypsy.

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5: Hello and welcome back to another Desperate Hour. I'm Kobe Frampton-Turner here, playing you tunes from the years. Up first, this is Steely Dan with...
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Beautiful song there with Universal by Blur off the album The Great Escape. And before that, we had Silver Strings by Fleetwood Mac, a very famous song. Obviously, it was meant to be on the A side of the album Rumours in 1976, I think it was. But it got cut onto the B side, obviously, after the drama between Nicks and Buckingham. So interesting stuff. Anyway, up next, we have an absolute banger here with A Bit of James and Sit Down.

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So that was In the Meantime by Spacehawk, and before that we had Hey by the Pixies, which was actually recorded completely live in the studio. Love the Pixies, awesome band. Anyway, up next, another awesome band, the Dire Straits, with the song Lady Writer.

So that was Lady Writer by Dire Straits, and after that we had Ironic by Alanis Morissette, which actually isn't that ironic, seeing as half the lines in the song are not about irony at all, and just small points of misfortune. Regardless, a great song, either way. Up next, we have a really exciting band. If you don't know them, they are called The Royston Club, taking the music scene by storm, playing many festivals this year, and you should definitely check them out if you have the chance. Without further ado, this is a song called The Patch Where Nothing Grows.

What an incredible song. That was Yes by McCartan and Butler. That was actually the first song that Butler wrote after he left the band Suede. So, raw talent there, one of the best guitarists I've ever heard. Very underrated, in my opinion. Anyway, we're reaching towards the end of the show here, guys. We've got about 10 minutes left, so a couple more songs for you. So, without wasting any time, up next is Harry Styles with a great song called Only Angel.

So that was Only Angel by Harry Styles. Hope you all enjoyed that one, in my opinion. A really great song. Anyway, yeah, we are about out of time. So we have one more song queued up. It is an absolute belter. So I hope to think of you all singing this one in your cars, wherever you are, at home, whatever you're doing. Pay your attention to this. Before I play it, I'm going to say a huge thank you to tuning in. I'll be back next week, 12 o'clock, same as every week, with a different variety of songs. So hopefully see you then. Again, thanks for tuning in and have a great rest of your day. This is The Beatles with Hey Jude.

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1: Friday night supper clubs at the Iford Manor Cafe and Kitchen offer relaxed evenings of Epicurean delight with live jazz piano, paired wines, and of course...
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3: VAT is to be slashed on some summer attractions. It's part of attempts to tackle the cost of living crisis. Tariffs on food products and free bus travel for children will also be introduced under a raft of measures. Chancellor Rachel Reeves says it will help families across the country.
4: This will apply to ticket prices for both adults and children, covering attractions such as fairs, theme parks, zoos and museums. It will include children's tickets for cinemas, concerts, soft play and the theatre.
3: Five people have been arrested on suspicion of fraud offences in relation to a local election in Tameside. They're being held as part of an investigation into the process of how candidates were put forward. New files have shown the late Queen was very keen for her son Andrew Mountbatten Windsor to be a trade envoy. Hundreds of documents about the former prince's job have been released by the government. And travel operator TUI has ended its sponsorship of Channel 4's Married at First Sight. That's the latest from Radio News Hub. I'm David Hall.
5: If you bought a home on a holiday park in the UK, what you thought you were getting may not be what you ended up with. 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
1: 5,

Good afternoon, I'm Jeremy Robertson. You're listening to The Setlist on West Wilts Radio. I said last week I had a huge gig guide. It's almost as big this week. So, as ever, I'm not going to have much time for anything else. But here's something that I heard the other day and I thought we should play. This is Talking Heads.

Talking Heads there, and Once in a Lifetime. And if you've never seen it, you really should check out the Muppets version of that. I'm sure it's on streaming services somewhere. Kermit wearing a very large white suit. Very funny. Hello, I'm Jeremy Robertson. This is the set list on West Wilts Radio. Like I say, I haven't got much time for anything apart from the gig guide this week, but I'm just going to squeeze in two newbies. Ian McNabb has got a new album out. It's called 65, and he does a cover version of an REM song featuring Peter Buck. This is South Central Rain.

That's something that cropped up on a streaming service the other day. That's Vegas Water Taxi and a song called Brat Summer. Don't think it's got anything to do with Charlie XCX. And before that, it was Ian McNabb and his version of REM's South Central Rain, like I say, featuring Peter Buck of REM on guitar. Very good too. Now, it's time for the gig guide. Last week I started with China Crisis, and I said a bit of a classic. I think even more of a classic to start us off this week. Tomorrow, Friday, at the Lantern, it's Colin Blunston.

That was the rather good sounds of Benjamin Steer. He is at the Exchange tomorrow. And before that, it was Colin Blunston, formerly of the Zombies and loads of other people. He is at the Lantern tomorrow, Friday. Now, last week, I said if you were into old-style punk, you could go and see Chelsea at the Croft. This week, you can maybe take a step up. You could go to the Fleece and you could see the UK Subs.

0: the UK subs there and Stranglehold. Like I say, they are at the Fleet tomorrow. Should we do two more for tomorrow and come a bit more locally? If you were to go to the Comedia, you could see a rather good sort of folk punk band called Pete and Diesel, or you could go even closer and see Polhawan, P-O-L-H-A-W-A-N. They are at the Pump promoting their new single. I like both of these. They sound really good.
1: Where's the P and the D?

That's Paul Harwin there and Hollow Moon. They are at the Pump in Trowbridge tomorrow. Definitely one to try and get down to. And before that, it was Pete and Diesel and Brandy in the Arry. Arry spelt A-I-R-I-D-H. It's a Gaelic word meaning like a shelter, animal shelter, something like that. And they are at the Comedia tomorrow, so you could do that. Shall we move on to Saturday now? Saturday is a big day in Bristol. It's the Dot to Dot Festival. It's one of these multi-venue festivals. You can go all the way around Rough Trade, SWX, Strange Brew, The Lanes, loads of places like that. And one of the bands on are the Cheap Thrills.

Crimson there and Your Underwear. They are at the Exchange on Saturday, and before that it was the Cheap Thrills, who were part of the Dot to Dot Festival on Saturday. So you could go and get yourself a ticket. I think they're still available, and wander around lots of Bristol venues all day and see lots of great new bands. Should we stick with two more for Saturday? At the Beacon, it's Roland Gift. Here he is in his Fine Young Cannibals days.

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Much like Scott Bradley's postmodern jukebox that I played you last week, that's the Papini Sisters, who also do old songs in an even older style, or current songs sometimes in an older style. They are at the Cheese and Grain tomorrow, and before that it was Roland Gift, or it was the Fine Young Cannibals and Suspicious Minds, and I'm sure you'll hear that if you see Roland Gift at the Beacon on Saturday. Moving on to Sunday? I'm jumping days. Moving on to Sunday, Bears in Trees are at the Thekla. Intriguing name.

That was Ramblings of a Lunatic by Bears in Trees. They are at Thekla on Sunday. Now, be warned, things are about to get noisy. I've got two quite noisy ones for you, both on Sunday. At Rough Trade, it's the Marmosets, followed by At the Exchange Basement, it's a band called Sneer. You have been warned.

Hopefully that's cleared your ears out. We started with Cut Back by the Marmosets, and then that was Cattle Prod, not the Beet Farmer's song, by Sneer. Marmosets are at Rough Trade and Sneer are at the Exchange Basement. Now, if you were to know my eldest son, Tom, he has for many, many years been wearing a Bloody Knees sweatshirt. I have photos of him going back almost 10 years, I think, with his Bloody Knees sweatshirt on. Turns out they're back. Bloody Knees are at Strange Brew on Monday, and this is a rather good song.

bloody knees there, an IDRCAT, which seems to stand for I don't really care about. I'm not sure what the T was. My hearing's not as good as it used to be. Anyway, Bloody Knees are at Strange Brew on Monday. That would be a good one to get along to. Tuesday at the Fleece. Moving on to Tuesday. Yeah, it does seem as though we're getting through them quickly, but I can tell you the end of the week, or the middle of next week, is quite heavily weighted. Next Tuesday, the 26th, at the Fleece, it's Sarah Kinsley.

That's Sarah Kinsley and The King. She is at the Fleece on Tuesday. I do like the sound of that. I like to be honest, I like the sound of loads of these, but, you know, that's just me. Also on Tuesday, Sir Chloe, who's been getting a load of press recently, is at the Trinity. I'm going to play you a song called Salivate. But before that, an Irish Cornish band who have the great name of Girl in the Year Above, they're at the Louisiana, and I'm going to play you Mama, My Heart is Aching.

That was Sir Chloe and Salivate. She is at Trinity next Tuesday. And before that, it was Girl in the Year Above and Mama, My Heart is Aching. And they are at the Louisiana. Now, two slightly calmer ones, shall we say. At the Exchange next Tuesday is John Vincent III. Yeah, you can kind of see the country styling coming out in the name. Or at the Beacon is James Morrison. Now, he is at the Forum in a week or so's time, but the Forum has sold out. So if you want to go and see him, I think there's still tickets left at the Beacon. Get onto their website and see what you can find. Let's start, though, with John Vincent III.

I did promise you country stylings from John Vincent III, and I think that's what you got. That was Walking Through the Water by him. And then it was James Morrison and You Give Me Something. John Vincent III is at the Exchange. James Morrison is at the Beacon. Remember what I said? He's at the Forum in a couple of weeks. But I think that's sold out. So if you want a ticket, try and get one for the Beacon. Shall we move on to Wednesday? Wednesday at the Croft is a band called Screensaver.

Another one I rather enjoyed. That was Screensaver and Executive Function. Like I say, they are at the Croft on Wednesday. Also on Wednesday, I can give you two. Ruby Roberts is at Rough Trade. I'm going to play you Crush. And Finn Forster, Ruby Roberts, Finn Forster, nice bit of alliteration there. He is at the Exchange, and I'm going to play you Pablo.

That was Finn Forster there, and Pablo, he is at the Exchange next Wednesday. And before that, it was Ruby Roberts and Crush, and she is at Rough Trade. Moving on to next Thursday, the 28th, I've got three for you next Thursday. Now, the name Vent 414 may mean very little to you, but it's one of those side projects. It's Miles Hunt of the Wonder Stuff. Last week, I played Spear of Destiny and talked about Kirk Brandon having Spear of Destiny, his solo stuff, Theatre of Hate. Well, Miles Hunt's a bit the same. He does his solo gigs, he does his Wonder Stuff gigs, and he does his Vent 414 gigs. That's one of those next Thursday, and that's at the Fleece.

That's How Far We Fell by Vent 414. Like I say, that's Miles Hunt's side project, and they are at the Fleece next Thursday. Two more for next Thursday. Imogen and the Knife are at the Louisiana, and Fionn Regan, who is a tremendous folk singer, is at the Comedia in Bath. Shall I say, a relaxing way to end this week's gig guide.

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That's Fionn Regan and 100 Acres of Sycamore. He is at the Comedia next Thursday. And before that, it was Imogen and the Knife and Red, open brackets, Is My Colour, close brackets. And they are at the Louisiana next Thursday. And that's it for the gig guide. I really didn't think I was going to get through all of those. There was a lot out there. There is a lot out there. Do try. You know, I say it every week and I do mean it. Do try and get out there and support live music. Find somewhere where there's something on. Just pop into your local pub, maybe see something along those lines. You never know what's going to be going on. I should also point you in the direction of stuff at the Three Horseshoes in Bradford-on-Avon. They've got a DJ on Saturday the 23rd called Asian Hawk. Yeah, and in the evening they've got bands Weird Boyfriend, Rejection, and that's Reject Shun, and Eaton Mess. And on Sunday the 24th, it's a band called Glass House. So I'm sure all of those will be worth your while. And as ever with the Three Horseshoes, it's free. So get along there and enjoy some free live music. Support the bands, support the venues, buy a t-shirt, buy a CD if you've still got a CD player, buy vinyl. Yeah, that's the thing these days, isn't it? I have plenty of it, as my wife tells me. And just get out there and enjoy yourself. Find a new band to love. I'm quite surprised. I've actually got about 15 minutes left to play some more music. So I think I'll give you the new one from Alexia. And this is called Faker.

That's Good Intentions by Jenny on Holiday, and before that it was Faker from Alexia. And that's it, that's been the set list for this week. Quite a substantial gig guide. I hope you found something to enjoy. I've been Jeremy Robertson. This has been the set list on West Wilts Radio, and hopefully I'm going to be handing over to Tim and Jer and Tracks of Our Years. To finish with, I thought I'd give you a bit of new emo, shall we say. American Football took ages between albums 1 and 2, but since then they've been fairly consistent. They've just got a new one out. It's just called American Football, as they tend to be. It's got a red cover. I think it's called The Fourth Album, or, you know, referred to as that. And from it, this is a track called No Feeling. And I'll see you next week.

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1: VAT is to be slashed on some summer attractions. It's part of attempts to tackle the cost of living crisis. Chancellor Rachel Reeves says it will help families across the country.
2: I hope that combination of measures will give a bit of extra relief to families, particularly during the summer months, when I know that we should always look forward to the summer holidays and extra time with the kids. But I do also recognise that for a lot of people, the challenge of finding that extra money can be tough.
1: New files have shown the late Queen was very keen for her son, Andrew Mountbatten Windsor, to be a trade envoy. Hundreds of documents about the former prince's job have been released by the government. Air France and Airbus have been found guilty of corporate manslaughter. It's over a 2009 plane crash in which 228 people were killed. And Manchester City midfielder Phil Foden and Manchester United defender Harry Maguire are set to miss out on this summer's World Cup. Maguire says he's shocked and gutted. That's the latest from Radio News Hub. I'm David Hall.
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4: In the dimly lit corner of a smoky, neon-soaked nightclub, a hushed anticipation falls over the crowd. A shadowy figure emerges from the mist. He's not just a DJ. He's a time traveler. A curator of memories, and a conductor of emotions. Ladies and gentlemen, surrender to the spellbinding artistry of Tim and Jer with Tracks of Our Years.

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1: Well, it's just one of them at the moment. It's just Tim at the moment. Mr. Magoo left his glasses in Corsham. So he got halfway here and had to turn back and go and fetch them. So he will be here in a couple of records' time, I'm reliably informed. I think it was a bit of a kind of broken connection on the call, so I couldn't quite tell whereabouts he was, but I think he reckoned he'd be here about quarter past. So how are you all? Hope you are well. It's Tracks of Our Years on a Thursday night. Thursday, May the 21st. And it's warm outside. We'll have the weather forecast a bit later, but it's warm and getting warmer over the weekend, from what I can see here. And we've had no texts in so far, so obviously that tune didn't particularly kind of like help you. So I'm looking off to my right to see the phone. No, can't see any texts in yet. What I will tell you is it's November. It's November from either the 70s, 80s or 90s. All the usual stuff. So we will play music throughout the 2 hours from this particular month and year. So like I say, it's November. So it's kind of like, you know, touching on Christmas. You know, there's no Christmas tunes tonight, but there's a few that have kind of trickled into the chart, bottom reaches of the chart. But we'll also give you the sport. We'll give you the news. We'll have a look at what TV we were watching, what cinema, what was happening in the cinema, what films we were watching, and what albums we were buying. So there you go. The opener there was Sherbet and How's That. I distinctly remember that. I think Jeremy have often mentioned the fact that we were part of a church youth club, the Go Club. And I distinctly remember kind of like going to ice skating over in Bristol. And that piece of music takes me straight back there. Mr. Magoo has just arrived. He's stormed through the door.
2: Been listening to you.
1: Oh, no, that your microphone's not up.
2: Oh, isn't it?
3: Okay.
1: It is now.
3: No change there.
1: There you go.
3: Been listening to you in the car.
1: Have you?
3: Yeah, yeah.
1: Have you? Am
3: yeah.
1: I good?
3: Oh, excellent.
1: Excellent.
3: Yeah.
1: Good,
3: yeah,
1: work.
3: Yeah.
1: Good work. Good
3: yeah.
1: work. Well, I'll let you settle in while we have a little bit of Joan Armour plating and love and affection.

0: You better tell the listener kind of like why we're playing that.
1: Well,
0: just,
1: yeah,
0: just in case they've not seen the news.
1: You really want North London Forever, which is the new Arsenal anthem. Yeah, we won the league on Tuesday night.
0: As ever.
1: It's Tuesday night, which without playing, which is fantastic. First time in 22 years, so obviously I'm elated by that. But we're just the Champions League to go now, so we're looking forward to that on Saturday week.
0: Yeah.
1: Don't we'll win that one, if I'm honest, but you never know. You just never know.
0: Better fortunes than Southampton, certainly.
1: Absolutely, absolutely. So let's look at these guesses then. I know you've got a couple. I think one that's right, but we'll go with what's on my phone at the moment. Dave Lines. Dave, are just a couple of years out, shall I say. Not many. Sheriff Jim, he's hedged his bets. He's gone 2 years, and one of them's right.
0: He has committed on my phone.
1: Has he?
0: He has committed on my phone.
1: Is he right?
0: He is correct. We've got Carol. Carol was number one, and I think that makes young James number two.
1: Number two. I've had a text in from a listener in San Diego.
0: Oh gosh. Called
1: Lisa Walker, who used to live in my house.
0: Is that right?
1: We met last summer when she came to look around Corsham, and we stayed in touch, and she does enjoy listening to the show.
0: Excellent.
1: So she's listening live tonight, and she has said...
0: So it'll be early morning over there?
1: I think it's 9 o'clock over there. Yeah. She said, I'm going for some time in the... And she's got the right decade, but then she says no clue at the moment. Lisa, listen to a few more tunes, and then give us a message back. And the number to message, if you want to give us a message, is 07438938681. That's 074. Actually, sorry, I got that wrong. It's 07438938681. That's 07438938681. Give us a message, and have a go at guessing that year, and we can give you a shout out as well.
0: And there's at least a little bit of American news in the news.
1: Excellent. And Anna's been in touch as well.
0: Help.
1: And Anna, I think, is... she's a couple of years away. So thanks for having a go, Anna, but you're a couple of years away. So have a listen to a couple more tunes, maybe, and then come back with another guess.
0: So we've only got two places on the podium filled at the moment.
1: One place to go.
0: What's
1: next?
0: Well, we've had kind of a tune for Arsenal. Why don't we have a tune from your favourite band?
1: Okay.
0: The one that isn't Genesis.
1: ELO.
0: The one that is ELO.
1: ELO.
0: This is Living Thing.

0: What have you got planned this bank holiday? Come along to the Bradford-on-Avon Lions Club Fun Day at Culver Close from 11 o'clock till 5, and the giant charity car boot sale on Victory Field from 7 o'clock. 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
1: See you there.
2: Voice for...
1: Voiceover,
2: voice for radio. Yeah, there we go. Living thing. I tell you what, I'm very excited. Kind of like one night this week at about 11 o'clock one night on Sky Arts was one of our favourite ELO albums is ELO Discovery.
1: Okay, yeah,
2: and
1: yeah.
2: They had it was about an hour long programme where kind of Jeff had obviously done a video for each song on, yes, on Discovery.
1: Yeah. That was instead of touring that year. They didn't tour.
2: Yeah. But it was fantastic. Loved it. It was right. Just kind of obviously track by track.
1: Yeah.
2: I'd forgotten what a great album.
1: Could probably go right through the tracks, but yeah.
2: But Need Her Love. I'd completely forgotten how good a song Need Her Love was.
1: Yeah, Midnight Blue.
2: Yeah. It was fantastic. But, you know, obviously the videos looked a bit kind of naff relative to kind of like to now, but still it's fantastic. Right, should we have some news?
1: We'll have some news, but Dave Lyons has got it right.
2: Yes, so excellent. Dave, so we have a full podium there.
1: Yes,
2: we have a full podium. Nice work, everybody. We need to have a jingle then, don't we?
1: We do.

0: everyone's coming.
1: A little bit more yellow there. Crikey, we are truly treating the listener today. Right, I'm not sure how much any of this news is going to kind of like help people. I think we're probably... that those people that are umming and ahhing are probably already in the right decade anyway. And I
2: think so.
1: I don't think this probably narrows it down, but we'll give it a go. Parliamentary by-elections held in Newcastle upon Tyne, Walsall North, and Workington. You know, if I'm starting with that, that I'm already struggling.
2: You are, yeah.
1: The disappearance of Renee McRae and her 3-year-old son from Inverness become Britain's longest-running missing persons case. The seven perpetrators of an £8 million van robbery at the Bank of America in Mayfair are sentenced to 100 years in jail.
2: That's a fair old time, isn't it?
1: That's a fair old time, yeah.
2: Cost the taxpayer a bit that well.
1: Absolutely. The Education Act gives the Secretary of State for Education power to ask local authorities to plan comprehensive schools. So it's kind of like the birth of the comprehensive school, basically.
2: You don't know much about them, do you?
1: I don't know much about them, no. No. Jimmy Carter beats Gerald Ford to the presidency. That should... I don't know, was Lisa... I know she lived in the same house.
2: She was still in Corsham at that point, I think.
1: But so. She's not American.
2: No. Her husband is.
1: Oh, right. Yeah. Oh, okay. Well, maybe her husband can help.
2: Yeah.
1: If he's familiar with presidencies. Carrie premieres at the cinema.
2: That's a nasty one.
1: That's a nasty, yeah. We can safely say that's not a film you've watched.
2: Absolutely.
1: Yeah. Written by?
2: Carrie, Jean Le Carré.
1: Well, it's
2: Le Carré,
1: but no
2: Stephen King. Cliff Richard?
1: Stephen King. Not Cliff Richard either. No, it was Stephen

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2: So before I get in trouble at work, Tracy, my boss, did message in at 13 minutes past seven, and she said this is before her time, relying on Jace here, her other half, and he said to her, how old do you think I am? But he actually remembers it, and he's going for the right year. So well done, Jason, and well done, Tracy. Dave Branston Wells, as you say, has got it right, bang on. And
3: that's because Emmerdale's just finished.
2: Yeah, Emmerdale's just finished.
3: He just texted at 7:30.
2: Anna in Corsham has got it right, so well done, Anna. And Lisa has said Mississippi is a river and is a state as well.
3: Ah, there we go. Two out of three ain't bad. That's meat loaf once there.
2: She also says she's not very good at presidents.
3: Right.
2: So
3: oh, okay.
2: I don't know whether her other half's about, but yeah. So still got plenty of time to have a go though. So listen to a few more tunes. That was Mississippi, and they were a Dutch country pop band.
3: Right.
2: Yeah, Dutch. They were from Holland. Yeah.
3: All right.
2: Or Netherlands, as it's called now.
3: Indeed, I assume that they were from the United States of America.
2: No. No.
3: Right, have you got some sport there, young
2: fella? I do have some sport, yeah.
3: I better play a jingle then.
4: And now it's over to Jay on the sports desk to hear about what sporty type things have been happening.
2: Right, OK, and your sports news from November of this year. We'll start, as usual, with football. On the 6th of November, Ipswich Town move up to second in the First Division with a 7-0 thrashing of West Brom. Spurs suffer another heavy defeat, 5-3, at struggling West Ham. On the 15th of November, taking advantage of the international break, Arsenal arranged two friendlies, the second of which was played against the Dubai National Service. The Gunners came out on top 3-0 with two goals from Malcolm McDonald and one from Trevor Ross. On the 17th of November, with a team featuring six changes from their previous match, England suffer a major setback in their attempt to reach the World Cup finals when they are beaten 2-0 by Italy in Rome. 25th of November, barely 18 months after winning the First Division title, Derby County manager Dave Mackay resigns following a poor start to the season, which has left the club just a single point off the bottom of the table. Reserve coach Colin Murphy takes over as caretaker manager of the club, who are rumoured to be looking to reappoint former manager Brian Clough. On the last day of the month, on the 30th of November, Liverpool retained a three-point lead from Ipswich Town and Newcastle United at the end of November. Tottenham have joined West Ham and Sunderland in the relegation.

0: Gaysian tone. Let's look at some rugby union news. Our local side, Bath.
1: I love how you're smiling at me. I'm not that much of a fan of Tom.
0: I know you're not. Played five games during this month at a time when the game was, of course, amateur. On the 6th of November, Bath beat Bridgend away 9-7. The following week saw a home game, this time to Streatham and Croydon, where Bath again won 10-6. On the 22nd of November, Newbridge were the visitors, and a close game followed with Bath again victorious 6-3. Another home game followed on the 27th of November, this time a victory against the United Services Portsmouth, 20-4. The final game in November saw Bath travel to Llanelli, where they were handed a very heavy defeat, 36-0. Players representing Bath at that time included Mike Bees, who I used to work with in Bath, Jim Waterman, John Horton, Robbie Lye, and John Palmer.
1: Right.
0: And that, Mr. Quick, is your sports news for November of this particular year. And Matt Berry, not that one, this one, has been in touch. And he says it's still sunny in Corsham. And he said he thought I'd still be celebrating the Arsenal victory. So he has got the year right. So well done, Matt. You are absolutely spot on.
1: Excellent work, Matt. Excellent. John Palmer once kicked me out of my own library.
0: Did he?
1: I was head librarian and he came in. Had his feet on the desk. He was a teacher back then.
0: Yeah, I know. Yeah.
1: Had his feet on the desk.
0: Yeah.
1: And we had a little argument. I can't even remember what the argument was, but he kicked me out of my own library.
0: Yeah.
1: Damn cheap.
0: Absolute class rugby player, I'll tell you. Fly half or centre, wherever he played.
1: Yeah,
0: class.
1: Question his quality as a teacher.
0: Oh, maybe. I don't know. Yeah, maybe.
1: Yes, I agree on the rugby pitch. Right, let's get back to the Muzak. And then after that, we'll have a look at what we're watching on the TV.
0: Lovely.
1: Mr. Leo Sayer, have you ever stalked him? I think you probably have, haven't you?
0: Yeah, Froome. Yeah.
1: Well done.
0: Yeah.
1: Did he make you feel like dancing?
0: He did.
1: Right. Excellent. Well, get those dancing pants on then.

0: Oh yay! Oh yay! Oh yay! You are listening to West Wilts Radio!
1: Oh yay indeed.
2: Yeah.
1: Have we had any more movement on the phones?
2: We have, yes. Lisa has got it right. Lisa contacting us all the way from the States.
1: From San Diego.
2: From San Diego. She's got it bang on. Well done, Lisa. Steve Neary at work, he's got himself in a bit of a kerfuffle here. He has he's gone for a certain year as he thinks England were trying to qualify for the World Cup in Argentina the following year. You are 1 year out, Steve. 1 year out. So okay. come back with another year. And hopefully you'll be right.
1: Mm-hmm.
2: But thanks for getting in touch, both of you. We really appreciate that.
1: We do.
2: Well done.
1: Right, let's rattle through a few theme tunes. Now, I couldn't find a... because of the era that we're in, which possibly kind of like helps you,
2: yeah,
1: if you didn't know the decade.
2: Because
1: of that era... struggling to kind of find a, you know, some years are better than others for what Mr. Google will tell you.
2: Yeah.
1: So what I've got here is theme tunes of series that took place in November.
2: Okay.
1: Of that year.
2: Yeah.
1: But they're not all on the same night, obviously. And some of them are blinking obvious and obviously kind of like ones that we've had before.
2: You on the beep?
1: They're all over the shop because they're not kind
2: Right.
1: But... yeah, they're mainly Beeb shows, I would have said. A couple of shows I can see there that aren't Beebs. But yeah, this is the obvious one, and it's as ever the correct one for the right time period.
2: Let me guess, because you're the Doctor Who fanatic. I think it. Oh, would it have been... Ooh, it's between John Pertwee and Tom Baker, and it is one of those, isn't it?
1: You're right.
2: Yeah, I'm going with Tom Baker.
1: Tom Baker, it is. It was... I find it bizarre. It's known as Season 14, because they've kind of sort of translated it back. But, you know, to what you and I would have known as series back then.
2: Yeah.
1: The Deadly Assassin was the kind of like the series that was playing out in November. And then we had Top of the Pops. I'm not playing the Top of the Pops theme. Kind of, you know, we've had that so
2: we play
1: many times.
2: A lot, don't we?
1: With that that particular, or the one I'm looking at, it featured Billy Ocean and Leo Sayer in that particular episode of Top of the Pops. We also had in November of that year the Shirley Bassey show, where her guests were Gilbert O'Sullivan, again big in that time, and Johnny Nash.
2: Oh, he can see clearly now, can't he?
1: He can see clearly now, which you couldn't earlier on.
2: I couldn't, no.
1: You couldn't. Right, let's have this one.
2: Will this test me?
1: I don't think so, if I'm honest.
2: Okay.
1: I think you'll get it within seconds.
2: Get in, hold on. All right, lovely boy.
1: Listen to Whispering Grass the other day.
2: Yeah, yeah.
1: I still love,
2: love
1: a bit
2: it.
1: Of Whispering
2: I love it,
1: Grass.
2: Yeah.
1: I love a bit of Whispering Grass.
2: I will not have our gossip in this jungle.
1: No, well, yeah, exactly. It's another one on here. Hang on, I've got to lose that. Hang on. This is where it gets the kind of plate spinning. And again, I think this one is a bit of a no-brainer.
2: Generation
1: right era. It is. Let's have a bit of Brucey.
3: Life is the name of the game. And I want to play the game with you.
1: What was the name of his then wife then?
2: What's the name of what?
1: What was the name of his then wife?
2: It was Anthea, was it?
1: It was Anthea
2: Redfern. Anthea Redfern, yeah.
1: All feels a little bit kind of naff, the whole kind of give us a twirl.
2: Yeah, let's have a look at the old school ball.
1: admire his wife, she's still with us. I googled her the other day. Still with us.
2: She always looks a fair bit younger than him, to be fair.
1: Right, let's lose that one. Sorry, it's because it's plate spinning this. We're back to over on this side now. Right, I think you'll get this one instantly.
2: Oh, Starsky and Hutch. Can't beat it.
1: You a Starsky or a Hutch?
2: Oh, I'm a Hutch.
1: Hutch? Oh, right. Oh,
2: of course.
1: See, I kind of like it. I was because of the music.
2: Silver Lady.
1: Yeah. Yeah, no, I was more of a Starsky fan. I used to like his cardies. Like a cardie.
4: I remember at the time that in a go club there were the girls liked one or the other.
1: Yeah.
4: I seem to remember Sarah Jordan actually liked Hutch, David Sull. Seem to remember that.
1: There you go. So, what have we got next? So Starsky and Hutch. This one is. I know it happens a lot. As we are celebrating, kind of like tonight, your club. Obviously, that happened. Match of the Day happened, as did this. This was big in the time.
4: Oh, Crossroads.
1: A bit of Crossroads. And two more. I think this one you would instantly get, I think, as well.
5: Steve Austin.
4: Oh, Blinding Man. Lee Majors.
1: I was watching a kind of thing on the YouTube the other day.
5: We have the technology.
1: That talked to the fact that kind of Lindsay Wagner, that was never planned to be a sort of like a spin-off series.
4: Oh, okay.
1: But she kind of like, there was such good chemistry between, because she was brought on for one episode with Steve Austin and died in that episode.
4: Right.
1: But she was so popular with the viewers that they kind of like, they resurrected her and kind of like had a whole spin-off series.
4: Nice.
1: Which then ran for 3 seasons, so there we go. So yes, as you rightly say, that was $6 Million Man. And one final one, this might take a little kind of while for you, but you'll get there in the end, I think.
4: Charles and Riverbank.
1: Oh, no mess in there. No mess in. It was indeed Tales of the Riverbank. Were you a fan of Tales of the Riverbank? It's probably kind of...
4: No, I don't think so. I don't seem to remember being that much. But I just the music is quite iconic.
1: Yes. And it's probably kind of like, you know, when you look back, it probably wasn't... Somebody switched the lights off and somebody switched it back on again. It's probably kind of... goes against all kind of like animal cruelty and things like that, because I'm sure they were kind of like stuck in boats and things like that.
4: And one of my musical heroes, Steve Hackett, he used to be in Genesis, has got a good version of this on one of his albums, just to let you know, you know.
1: Right, oh okay.
4: Yeah.
1: There we go then. Should we get back to the kind of like the proper,
4: yeah,
1: the proper music?
4: Yep.
1: Paul Nicholas.
4: Oh yes.
1: Who is currently doing he's playing the is it the Colonel or the Major in Fawlty Towers. It's the Major.
4: I don't know.
1: He's playing the part of the Major.
4: Good looking guy he was, but he looks very old now.
1: He does look very old. He's certainly follically challenged.
4: Yeah.
1: And he had a good old head of hair.
4: Was he dancing?
1: He was dancing with
4: who was it?
1: With Nick Woodburn. Who you've always referred to as the captain.
4: No. That was Steve.
1: Steve Skuse, right, okay.
4: Yeah.
1: Well, this is Mr. Paul Nicholas, who was dancing with the captain.

0: Hello there, this is Francis Rossi, and when I'm not rocking all over the world, I like to listen to Jer and Tim on West Wilts Radio.
1: Thanks, Francis.
2: Yes, thanks, Francis. We're glad that you listen in.
1: We are. We got some more messages that have come in. Lisa has said, woohoo, Leo Sayer did it for me. I do remember him despite being aged four.
2: All right.
1: Okay. And I did meet Leo at Froome, and I got to say, he was a really nice chap.
2: Yeah?
1: Really, really nice chap.
2: I just remember
1: chap.
2: Him from Big Brother, where he wasn't.
1: Oh, right, okay.
2: But I think he didn't... he was being restricted on the number of pairs of pants he was allowed to
1: okay.
2: have. And it was this bizarre rant that he had about the fact that, kind of, I'm a celebrity, and where I need more pants. It was very bizarre.
1: Get over yourself. We've also heard from Steve Neary, who's got it right. Well done, Steve. Brilliant. Jim has messaged in and said that Tom Baker was the best doctor. I agree. You probably don't. Jeff Parker has messaged in. Jeff Parker's messaged in, and Jeff, you are a couple of years out. So thanks for messaging in. Give it a rethink. Have a listen to maybe some more music and message in again. Paul Nicholas, I seem to remember, he did a lot of musicals, didn't he? And he did Jessica Friends
2: as well. Yeah.
1: He's been very successful.
2: Which is still on TV now.
1: Yeah.
2: If you kind of go down, kind of like the if you've got a Skybox, it's called TV. It's still funny. It still stands up. It looks the outfits.
1: Vincent Penn. He used to call her Penn.
2: Did we all have a crush on Jan Francis?
1: Yeah, she's lovely, wasn't
2: absolutely.
1: She? Yeah.
2: Let's have a quick gander at and again because of the era we're looking at. I haven't got a cinema chart, but I have got films that were big in November of this particular year.
1: How many will I have seen?
2: As a potential one, but I think it's zero.
1: No Bond films, then?
2: No. I think it's zero. Rocky?
1: No.
2: No. It won awards, but,
1: wasn't the best one, was it?
2: It set up the other ones, but it's not my favourite, no. Taxi Driver?
1: Nope.
2: Logan's Run?
1: Nope.
2: Obviously got turned into a serial as well. I can definitely say you haven't watched The Omen, but I love that. All the President's Men?
1: Nope.
2: And Assault on Precinct 13?
1: Absolutely not.
2: Yeah, I was fairly safe on my zero.
1: Well, they're all a bit grim, aren't they?
2: I kind of like just wondered whether Rocky or Logan's Run might have kind of sauntered across your TV. Should we start? Should we have a piece of music? Or I'll tell you one thing I actually have got to do.
1: Well, I can tell you Jeff Parker's got it right. He just messaged in, he got it right. Well done, Jeff. Thank you for messaging in.
2: Nice work, Jeff. Nice work. Right, I have got to do a bit of business because a young lady from the town of Corsham.
1: Go ahead, yeah.
2: I've got her coming in on Tuesday for Talking Tunes next week. But I want to get her as much money as she can possibly get because she is undertaking.
1: Oh, yeah. She's doing something.
2: She's undertaking
1: some challenge.
2: A piece of work over the weekend, which I think is breathtaking. So Claire Alexander, it's Claire with a K.
1: Any relation to Ollie?
2: Interesting. So, she's not told me so
1: okay.
2: far.
1: Right.
2: She was doing Points West tonight. I know she was a little bit trepidatious about doing Points West tonight, but she's going to be even more trepidatious doing.
1: Been into by you, must be, yeah.
2: The Jeremy Paxman of radio next Tuesday. But at least it'll be after what she's got kind of like coming up. So
1: what's she doing the weekend?
2: So this weekend she's doing three back-to-back marathons. That's 78 miles.
1: Wow.
2: Three back-to-back marathons while stopping 12 times to perform 12 comedy sets because she's a stand-up comedian as well. I couldn't do any of that. Well, I couldn't do one comedy set, let alone 12, and I certainly couldn't do three back-to-back marathons. So she's starting in Corsham, from her home in Corsham, going through Bath, Bristol, back to Chippenham, Melksham, and finishing up at the Charity HQ in Semington. It's the HQ of Wiltshire and Bath Air Ambulance.
1: Okay, yeah, yeah.
2: Because this, kind of basically the history of this, and we'll talk all about this with her in the interview on Tuesday. She was knocked off her bike in Corsham in 2023, and had it not been for the Wiltshire and Bath Air Ambulance, she would have clearly not be with us today. She sustained a knock to the back of her head, suffered a severe brain injury leading to now to epilepsy and anosmia. loss of smell, okay. apparently. It forced her to leave her career as a mechanical engineer, and she's retrained as a brewer and a stand-up comic, which is quite a kind of...
1: interesting.
2: interesting turn. Yeah. But she's got four children. She seems lovely from the chats we've had. Mm. She set up a Just Giving page. She's trying to raise £14,000, but over a series of different kind of events. She's done a skydive and done this, that and the other. But she's got a Just Giving page, which is Claire's Triple Marathon Challenge for Wiltshire and Bath Air Ambulance. So a bit of a mouthful. Yeah. But it's Claire. If you just type in Claire, I found Claire with a K, and it's got an I in the middle of it. So it's a K-L-A-I-R-E-S. The rest of it, you'll find her. It's the first one that kind of like comes up. But if you can put any shekels Claire's way, I know she would appreciate it.
1: Good luck, Claire.
2: It is. What an achievement. What an achievement. So
1: from Corsham.
2: Good luck to her. And she's from Corsham. Local girl. Right, let's get back to the music. And then on the other side of this, we'll have a look at what the album chart was doing. What are we still coming? We're still this side of 8 o'clock. So you've got 3.5 minutes to guess if you've not made a guess yet. And maybe Shawadi Widdy's Under the Moon of Love will help you.

0: In the words of Corin Bailey Ray, girl, put your kettle on, come tell us your favourite song. Come and join me and Tim every Sunday morning, 9 till 10 on Happy Hour and 8 till 9 on Toast and Tomfoolery. See you soon.
1: Carol insisted on having an air horn on that particular ad for no apparent reason, but, you know, it still makes me smile. Right, should we have a look at what the album chart was doing?
2: Yeah,
1: we are now currently 40 seconds past the witching hour of 8 o'clock, so we can tell the listener what the year was.
2: We can. Yeah.
1: It was November. What year, Jeremy Hunt?
2: Well...
1: Was it in the 1970s?
2: It may have been in the 1970s.
1: And if we went down the middle, we wouldn't be quite...
2: You wouldn't be far away,
1: right.
2: No.
1: Far away.
2: It was November of 1976.
1: Six, as per the omen. 1976. Well done to everybody. I think we got everybody over the line,
2: yeah,
1: didn't we?
2: Yeah, long hot summer year, of course.
1: Yes, of course it was. Yes. And these are the albums we were buying. Number 10, It's All About the Greatest Hits, but I suppose it's the run-up to Christmas.
2: It is the run-up to Christmas, so yeah, that's
1: so
2: why.
1: So this is why. Number 10, it was the greatest hits of Hot Chocolate. This had such greats as You Sexy Thing.
2: Thank you.
1: Obviously talking about yourself.
2: Absolutely.
1: Emma, as you used to be called back then.
2: Yes.
1: And Love Is Life.
2: Love Is Life.
1: I'm familiar with the first two. Not sure I'm familiar with that last one.
2: Yeah.
1: Number 9, The Incredible Plan by Max Boyce.
2: All right.
1: Interesting.
2: That's lovely, is it?
1: Yes.
2: I was there.
1: Yeah, exactly. I've kind of looked it up, and it was basically a bit of a sort of like stand-up routine.
2: Yeah.
1: He used to sing as well.
2: Yeah,
1: so,
2: he's quite big around this time,
1: weren't
2: they?
1: Like kind of comedy songs.
2: Yeah.
1: So, yeah. But a whole album of it.
2: Yeah.
1: So that was at number 9. That number 8, Led Zeppelin.
2: Oh, wow.
1: With The Song Remains the Same. Now... I've got to try and work out. You can see this is how I do it. So this is why I struggle to come.
2: Yeah.
1: Yeah. Would I be right in saying it's a live album with no singles?
2: I can't really entirely tell. They didn't do too many singles, to be fair, Led Zepp.
1: No, not really a singles kind of group, are they? So they were at number 8. At number 7, 20 original Dean Martin hits.
2: Wow.
1: Yeah, there we go. Have I scribbled down any of those?
2: That's some more?
1: I can't really entirely tell where my little line's going there. So... No, I think we'll kind of like park that because it definitely isn't Dancing Queen, Money.
2: Unless he did versions of those,
1: which appear to be that's because of my lines are a bit too close.
2: Yeah.
1: At number 6, Arrival by ABBA.
2: What an album!
1: There we go, and it's the one with the helicopter on the front.
2: Yeah, that's right. Yeah,
1: for those people that are sort of like struggling with, because loads of people bought the kind of like those that one and the one where they're on the front where they're kissing and one where they're looking away.
2: That's the greatest hits. Yeah, which was, I think, released in this particular year.
1: Yeah.
2: That great, because it's greatest hits. Yeah,
1: it's
2: volume
1: kind of
2: one.
1: In everybody's collection.
2: Yeah, yeah.
1: So that was at number 6, and as we said, that had Dancing Queen, Money, Knowing Me, Knowing You, Aha, and That's Me.
2: Mm.
1: Soul Motion. A various album by Katel.
2: Oh, bless him.
1: Not
2: bless him.
1: No, it was Katel. That had such classics on. It has You To Me, Our Everything.
2: I know.
1: You're the First, the Last, My Everything. And Ooh, Miss Grace.
2: I thought the Tynes were in the room then.
1: You would have thought that.
2: Yeah.
1: You would have thought that. Songs in the Key of Life, number 4.
2: Yes.
1: That's an album.
2: Now you're talking.
1: Mr. Stevie Wonder.
2: I Wish.
1: That had I Wish, Isn't She Lovely, Sir Duke, As... And it looks like another stew, but
2: another star.
1: Yes,
2: another star.
1: But yeah, maybe
2: you could do a version.
1: Maybe his wife had kind of bought me. You know, not another stew.
2: Yeah,
1: not another stew. He loved a stew, didn't he, so Stevie? And then we get into the proper kind of these are hilarious. Number 3, 100 Golden Greats by Max Bygraves.
2: Goodness me,
1: 100.
2: That's an album, isn't it? 100.
1: 100.
2: That's more than a double album.
1: 42nd Street, Hands, Knees, and Bumps of Daisy.
2: Okay.
1: I know the song, but
2: you need hands.
1: They may. I haven't written down all 100. I have to say, Red Red Robin and Don't Dilly Dally.
2: You're a pink toothbrush. I'm a blue toothbrush.
1: That would inevitably be on there.
2: Absolutely.
1: That was one of his golden greats.
2: It was, yeah.
1: And then a slightly obscure number, 22 golden guitar greats.
2: In the Shadows.
1: At number 2, Burt Whedon.
2: Burt Whedon. Okay.
1: Burt
2: yeah.
1: Whedon.
2: Yeah.
1: Can you have a stab at any of his?
2: No,
1: I've written down three of them.
2: No.
1: Dance On, Wipeout, and Diamonds.
2: Yeah, no, wouldn't have got those.
1: No, but it was all about the gut. The top three were all golden greats. So Max had 100 of them.
2: Nat King Cole?
1: Bert had 22. Glenn Campbell. But they were all golden greats. Glenn Campbell. So,
2: Rhinestone Cowboy.
1: By the time I get to Phoenix and Wichita Lineman, we're all up there.
2: Galveston?
1: Probably. Only written down three. But okay. Yes, I'm sure they would have been. It depends whether kind of like that had been a hit by that time.
2: I think it has.
1: All of these artists would have had many hits and kept on having hits. But yeah, we're in peak Glenn territory there. Right, let's have one more piece of music and then we'll count down the chart. I will probably fade this one out early because I've got a 6-minute version of it, and good though it is, mm-hmm. we want to squeeze more tunes in, don't we? This is Tavares and Don't Take Away the Music.

0: It's good. It's good.
1: But we haven't
0: got the time to be having 6 minute songs. So that was Tavares and Don't Take Away the Music. Let's have a look at the chart then. So at number 40, it was Eddie and the Hot Rods with Teenage Depression. Bebop Deluxe with Hot Valves.
1: Great band they were. Great band. Bill Nelson was the leader. Great band.
0: Was he?
1: Yeah.
0: Okay. So they're at number 39. Mr. David Essex. I'm surprised you're an Essex.
1: David
0: fan,
1: Essex, yeah, from Hampstead.
0: Yes, from Hampstead. Yeah. Well, you saw him at Hampstead.
1: I didn't see him, but he was there.
0: He was there. Yeah. He was. I don't think he's from Hampstead, to be fair. No. Billy Ocean at number 37 with Stop Me, brackets, if you've heard it all before.
1: I probably have.
0: But we're making a stop at number 36 for The Man with the Pelvis. Do you want to introduce it?
1: Yeah, this is a track that was actually recorded in 1960, but not released as a single in this country, and it was originally from Elvis's Back until 1976, and it was a big hit. It got to number 9 in our charts. It's called The Girl of My Best Friend.

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3: I do love a massive remix.
4: You do love a massive remix. I do like an air horn as well.
3: Yeah.
4: Who doesn't? Right. One of the things we have to do, because we're a kind of, you know, we're a community radio station, is the weather.
3: Oh,
4: I know you love the weather.
3: You've been gallivanting around, have you?
4: Yeah. Have I?
3: Yeah. Well, get the weather. You know.
4: Oh, get the weather. Yeah. No, absolutely.
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4: What a fine question. Well, I can tell you, man, who I don't know. Tonight is set to be a dry night with clear skies, though the odd patch of cloud cannot be completely ruled out at times. Friday, tomorrow is expected to be a dry day with plenty of sunshine and very little, if any, cloud cover. Very warm, it says. And the outlook for Saturday through to Monday. Saturday, Sunday and Monday are expected to remain very warm and settled, with plenty of sunshine as high pressure remains in control, becoming very warm or hot, particularly on Monday. Which is good news for everybody, except for Paul Clare.
3: Yeah.
4: Doing a kind of like three marathons.
3: She is gallivanting around.
4: She's more than gallivanting.
3: Yeah.
4: Three marathons and 12 comedy gigs.
3: Yeah.
4: The last thing she wants is it to be ruddy hot, probably.
3: Mm.
4: So yes, as ever, kind of like good luck. I'm going to say that Just Giving Beige again.
3: Where is it?
4: Who's there? It's over on my
3: Claire with a K.
4: Here. It's Claire with a K. So if you find Just Giving, Claire with a K, Claire, K-L-A-I-R-E-S, triple marathon challenge for Wiltshire and Bath Air Ambulance. Well worth it. And if you want to hear how Claire gets on the other side of it, then please join me for Talking Tunes on Tuesday morning. That was Elvis Presley at number 36 with Girl of My Best Friend. At 35, Johnny Mathis, When a Child is Born. As we said, this was November. So it was all getting ready.
3: It was the Christmas number one for this year.
4: For Crimble. Yes, yeah. It was. That's when he goes through those weird colours, isn't he? It kind of random.
3: Black, white.
4: Then at 34, we are making another stop because it's Smokey. They must be people you've stalked as well, aren't they?
3: Have you never
4: stalked Chris Norman?
3: No, they. Chris Norman's not with them anymore. He left him a long time ago, back in the 80s. They've had a couple.
4: But he would have been with them there, though, wouldn't he?
3: He would have been there. Yeah, they've had a couple of lead singers since then. But they play a lot of their gigs in Germany now. They don't tend to play too much over here, even though they're from Bradford. But not Bradford and Avon, Bradford.
4: No, fair dues. Well, this was their song. I can't picture it, but maybe I'll recognise it when I hear it. This is Smokey, and I'll Meet You at Midnight.

0: I'm Sandy Jones, and you're listening to West Wilts Radio in God's Own County.
1: Yes, indeed you are. Thank you, Sandy. Thank you, Sandy. That was Smokey with I'll Meet You at Midnight, and they were at 34. Rod Stewart. He's got a couple of appearances in this particular chart.
2: He has.
1: This was him doing Get Back. Is that the Beatles?
2: Yeah,
1: Get Back?
2: It was an album from the soundtrack for All This and World War II. I think Peter Gabriel did Strawberry Fields. It was not hugely successful.
1: But it was all Beatles covers, wasn't it?
2: It was all Beatles covers, yeah.
1: So that was at 33 for Rod. The Detroit Spinners with The Rubber Band Man. And number 32, Bazza White. With Don't Make Me Wait Too Long at number 31. Gladys Knight and Those Pips with So Sad the Song were at number 30. ABBA, they did it right for themselves,
2: did
1: didn't
2: okay,
1: they?
2: Yeah.
1: 29 with Dancing Queen.
2: Former number one. Yep. 6 weeks at number one.
1: Dana with Fairy Tale. She was a lovely, lovely, sweet Irish lass, wasn't she, old Dana? All Kinds of Everything. Wasn't it? That was her big one. But this one was Fairy Tale by her, often at 28. We are making a stop at 27, though. A song. He did this with Blue as well, didn't he?
2: He did, on his greatest hits released early 2000s. Mm. Yeah, he did a version with Blue, yeah.
1: But this was his 1976 version of Sorry Seems to Be the Hardest Word.
2: Mr. Elton John.

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1: Mr. Elton John saying that sorry seems to be the hardest word.
2: Indeed.
1: And he was at 27, but we've only got to go as far as 26 for the next one. A 70s classic, this one. And I always want to go because Vic and Bob used to say hats off to Harry Nilsson. I don't know really know why.
2: Right.
1: So I always want to go hats off to Harry Nilsson. But this is Nilsson, as he was just known back then, by the single name, and the classic Without You.

pop on your kettle, go and make some tea, come and spend some time with Tim and me. Happy Hour, coming soon to West Wilts Radio.

0: lovely song, lovely song. So there we go. That was Nielsen at number 26 with Without You. At number 25, Hank C. Burnett with Spinning Rock Boogie.
1: That was an instrumental.
0: Okay. Money, Money, Money by ABBA, their second appearance in this chart at 24. But we're making a stop at 23. Is this to Bean? I know it got to number one.
1: It got to this particularly, it got to number three. It got to number one in 1975, but this was re-released due to its inclusion on the BBC Ark Royal programme.
0: Ah, right.
1: And therefore, it went top 10 again. So yes. Twice in a year, less than a year, really.
0: Right, so, okay. Yeah. So that's what the reason for this. So from his Atlantic Crossing album, this is Mr. Rod Stewart, who said something embarrassing to Camilla this week, didn't he?
1: Did he?
0: He congratulated. He said, pass on to the king, you know. He did well with that, kind of like that idiot. Over in,
1: oh, right.
0: Or something like that. Well, you kind of think,
1: not lying, is he?
0: No, well, no, but it's still somewhat controversial, isn't it?
1: Yeah.
0: So this is Rod and Sailing.

0: What have you got planned this bank holiday? Come along to the Bradford-on-Avon Lions Club Fun Day at Culver Close from 11 o'clock till 5, and the giant charity car boot sale on Victory Field from 7 o'clock. 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See you there.
1: I know it's the second time we've heard that, but it's only on Monday, so we've got to pump it out there, haven't we?
2: We've had a message in from Lisa, which is quite funny. Yeah, so your comment about Rod and the man over the water.
1: Yes.
2: Yeah, she said, watch it. Only kidding. Yeah, thanks, Lisa.
1: Yeah, dear old Donald.
2: Don't give him the airtime. Carry on.
1: No, absolutely. Right, that was Mr. Rod Stewart. It felt like we should be kind of like holding our scarves aloft and kind of like just rocking
2: backwards. It's a great song.
1: So Rod was there with sailing at number 23, Lalo Schifrin.
2: Yeah.
1: With Jaws. Yeah. So obviously Jaws was around this time. What is this song?
2: It's
1: a kind of like, is it a comedy thing? Or
2: no, it's an instrumental. It's from the film, and it got number 14 in our chart.
1: Is that right?
2: Yeah.
1: Now, remind me, I know you're terrified of the film Jaws.
2: Well, I was.
1: Have you ever watched it?
2: Yeah.
1: You've watched it all the way through?
2: Yeah.
1: That's a very brave soldier you are.
2: I know.
1: Very brave soldier. So that was at 22, ELO. We heard that earlier on with Living Thing at 21, Queen with the iconic Somebody to Love at number 20. The Steve Miller Band at number 19 with Rock and Me, like fish and chips. But we are making a stop at number 18 for Mr. Simon May.
2: Yeah.
1: Now, Simon May was famous for his kind of themes, wasn't he?
2: He was, yeah. He only really had two hit singles as Simon May, because it then became the Simon May Orchestra with things like Howard's Way and EastEnders and stuff like that.
1: Yeah, yeah.
2: But yeah, this got to number 7 in our charts, The Summer of My Life, and it actually first appeared apparently on Crossroads.
1: Is that right?
2: Yeah. But I did stalk Simon May, actually. That won't
1: did
2: surprise you, will it? In Devizes, he was doing a signing session and a little bit of talk and stuff. And he said that he thought he did an awful performance on Top of the Pops, which is why this did not challenge the song which is top of the charts, which we're going to play at the end. And he was a little bit disappointed with himself.
1: We ought to make a little trailer of kind of people you've stalked.
2: Yeah, absolutely.
1: It was another stalking story from Jerry.
2: Absolutely. He was in Devizes. It was about 10 years ago, I suppose, something like that.
1: All right.
2: Yeah.
1: Fair dues. Well, this is somebody that Jez stalked with The Summer of My Life.

0: Right, we're gonna talk over a bit of Mr. Simon Mays, The Summer of My Life. So he was at 18. 17 was the song we opened the show with, actually, Sherbert and How's That?
1: Not out.
0: Love and Affection by Joan Armour Trading.
1: CBE.
0: At number 16. CBE, is that right?
1: Yeah.
0: Dancing with the Captain. We've played most of these already. Dancing with the Captain for Mr. Paul Nicholas was at 15. At number 14, Yvonne Elliman was there with Love Me. Can't picture that one. But should we make another stop?
1: Yeah.
0: Make another stop at number 13. This is Mr. Neil Diamond, who had an album out this week, actually. He's 85 years young.
1: Yeah.
0: But this, we're in classic Neil Diamond territory here. This is Neil and Beautiful Noise.

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1: Yes, you are, Dee Dee. So there we go, Mr. Neil Diamond, like we say, 85 years young this past week. Like I say, brought out a new album. He's not touring anymore, but he's still releasing records. That's fair play. Right, we're not having to get. So he was at 13, and we're making a stop at number 12. She's not been well. She's on the mend. I know she was putting into an induced coma, wasn't she? Yeah, but she's. Right. I know she's out of the induced coma, and hopefully on the mend. This is Bonnie Tyler. Way before she was
2: holding out for a hero,
1: or indeed total eclipsing of her heart.
2: Absolutely,
1: she was trying to find her way in and around France.
2: She was lost.
1: She was lost. Yep.

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1: Even in your car.
2: Even in your car. Even yeah. Is it in your car?
1: Yeah, I managed to tune it in my car. I know you might find that hard to believe, but I did.
2: You'd find it hard to believe. Yeah, well done. Yeah. Well done. There we go. Miss Bonnie Tyler, who was lost in France, currently in Portugal, getting weller, hopefully.
1: Yeah.
2: At number 11, The Who with Substitute. And at number 10, the Climax Blues Band with Couldn't Get It Right. Should we play that one?
1: Yeah, so they're only hitting this country, but good song.
2: There
1: good
2: we
1: song.
2: Go.

0: 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Kick off the week with Pete Cole on Monday with all the hits from across the decades. 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And finish the week by joining Jeremy Robertson on Thursday and Friday with great sounds and news of all the gigs happening locally. 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
1: Here indeed on West Wilts Radio. The Climax Blues Band with their Couldn't Get It Right at number 10. At number 9, Wild Cherry, Play That Funky Music.
2: Covered by lots of people, I think.
1: Yeah, no, absolutely. When Forever Has Gone by Demis Roussos. Saw him at an airport once.
2: Yeah.
1: At number 8. Number 7, The Manhattans with Hurt. Number 6, Dr. Hook, If Not You. Somebody from Dr. Hook died.
2: Yeah,
1: this
2: Dennis
1: week,
2: Lecore,
1: didn't they?
2: Yeah, he died, yeah. This week, I think.
1: Yeah. Don't Take Away the Music. I think we've played all of these top ones. Don't Take Away the Music at number 5 with Tavares. Shawari Wari at number 4 with Under the Moon of Love.
2: Number 1 for 3 weeks.
1: Yeah. Leo Sayer, You Make Me Feel Like Dancing. This is just a list of people, because you've stalked Shawari Wari as well, haven't you?
2: Yeah.
1: Have you stalked Pussycat?
2: No, I haven't, no.
1: No, there you go.
2: They're on the list.
1: No, keep them on the list. Mississippi at number 2. And then we're going to be finishing off with Chicago and If You Leave Me Now. So thank you very much for your company tonight.
2: Yes, indeed.
1: It's been a pleasure. Thank you to Mr. Jeremy Hunt for getting here.
2: Getting here eventually.
1: Big luck to Claire Alexander. For the run on Sunday. We hope it's not too hot. If you're listening, my love, I'll see you on Tuesday. But take it easy. It's not a marathon. It's not about the speed. It's about finishing it safely. So hope you get on famously for that and raise loads of money. So we'll see you next week.
2: Thanks for everyone who's messaged in. We appreciate that. Thank you.
1: Absolutely. And as we say, Chicago and If You Leave Me Now. Have a good one.

0: This is West Wilts Radio News.
1: Toilets and changing rooms must be used on the basis of biological sex. New guidance from the Equalities Watchdog has clarified a ruling from the Supreme Court, which states a trans woman, a biological male who identifies as a woman, should not use female toilets or changing rooms. Chairwoman of the Equality and Human Rights Commission, Mary-Ann Stevenson, says people need to be sensible.
2: We've had separate toilets services for women and men for decades, and we don't have people on the door checking who goes in. Generally speaking, service providers make it clear what the rules are and people follow them, and that's what the code makes clear.
1: VAT is to be slashed on some summer attractions. It's part of attempts to tackle the cost of living crisis. New files have shown the late Queen actively encouraged for her son, Andrew Mountbatten Windsor, to be made a trade envoy, and Phil Foden and Harry Maguire are set to miss out on this summer's World Cup. That's the latest from Radio News Hub. I'm David Hall.
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Hi there, this is Pete Cole and this is Music Machine, and hope you're having a good day so far. It's not been too bad for me. Got lots of great music for you though from across the decades, lots of stuff for 70s, 80s, 90s, all sorts of bits and pieces. I've got the cover song, the long song and Kitchen Clubbing all coming up.

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Genesis, and that of course is Mama here on West Wilts Radio. This is Pete and the Music Machine, and coming up in a second is going to be a bit of Billy Ocean with Red Light Spells Danger. Lots going on though at the station at the moment. Don't forget we've got Lucy Jones' show on May the 16th happening at Wiltshire Music Centre, so if you're interested, get your tickets in. There should be posters up and around all over the place now. Tickets are selling quite quickly, so you need to get in there if you want to go. Going to be a great evening of entertainment. So Lucy Jones, May the 16th, Wiltshire Music Centre. Get your tickets very quickly. Coming up then, Billy Ocean.

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Take That, featuring Lulu, of course, and that's Relight My Fire. And I have to play a little bit of Take That occasionally, I suppose. Coming up now, Lindisfarne for you. This is Lady Eleanor, which by now you probably have guessed that I like as a song. They're playing Cheese and Grain in April, I believe. So if you like Lindisfarne, I don't know if there's any tickets left, but they are still out touring. Lady Eleanor on Westwards Radio.

She gazed with love and beauty like a mother to a son, like living, dying, seeing, being all rolled into one.

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for T Ward and Gay here on West Wilts Radio. So lots of new presenters. Obviously, I just played the track for the promo for Kaffee and Dean's Friday nights. They repeated during the week at various points as well. And Kaffee's on a Tuesday afternoon. And then you've got the Friday night version. And Dean's is repeated as well. But we've got two other presenters with new shows as well. So we have Jess doing her first show on Friday. Jess at lunchtime on Fridays. So 12 o'clock, join Jess for a new show. And we also got Kobe on Sunday lunchtimes, and he's got the Desperate Hour at midday on Sunday. So trying to listen to both of those. Lots of new shows on the on Westworks Radio on the schedule, and we're shaking the schedule up a little bit. So going to be some more changes and the bits and pieces coming and going. So just keep us in touch. Let us know what you think. 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Coming up, though, next song is U2, and this is Beautiful Day.

2 and a beautiful day here on West Wilts Radio. Coming up now, it's time for the cover song. And I'm still trying to get a jingle for the head of this, but we're working on it. This is a version of The Boys Are Back in Town, and this is John Bon Jovi, or Bon Jovi doing this. Boys Back in Town, so what do you think? The Boys!

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And that, of course, is David Bowie, and that is the classic China Girl, The Farm. All together now.

That's The Farm altogether now from the album Spartacus. Saw them at a festival last year and they were really pretty good actually, so surprisingly good. So I quite enjoyed them. So coming up now though, it's time for the long song. So this meets two criteria for me. It's a long song and it's an album track. So please enjoy the following. This is Pink Floyd and this is Comfortably Numb.

Comfortably Numb by Pink Floyd from The Wall, of course. So that's the long song for today. Hope you enjoyed 6 odd minutes of that and to chill out to. Coming up now, though, and this is where it's been a bit today, it's been this Manic Monday from the Bangles.

And that's Kitchen Clubbing for this week. Hope you enjoyed that. So that was Robert Miles, Daruda, and then Faithless finishing off the Kitchen Clubbing for tonight. So three great tracks there, I think. Coming up next, this is The Weeknd on Westfields Radio, and this is Blinding Lights.

Weekend for you there, and Blinded by the Light. Coming up now, this is Daryl Hall and John Oates here on Westfield's Radio. I'm trying to say that properly. Daryl Hall and John Oates. You Made My Dreams Come True from the album Voices.

Chuck and Jill, and that's Radio with a Y, and they were formed by Ray Parker Jr. back in 1977. That was their big hit, of course, that one. So this is Westfield's Radio. Got a few tracks to go. We're moving up to 7:15 now. And this is going to be Steve Harley and Cockney Rebel. And this is Mr. Raffles' Man. It Was Mean.

Oh yay! Oh yay! Oh yay! You are listening to West Wilts Radio!

And that, of course, is Texas, and that's Say What You Want from the album White on Blonde. Before that, you heard Pink with Nate Roos, and that was Just Give Me a Reason. And that's just about it. One more song for you, and there we are. That'll be it for the show again. So time soon rushes past all this great music, I reckon. Hope you agree. So coming up in a second is Duran Duran and Ordinary World. Thanks very much for listening. Hope you've enjoyed the show. I'll be back Wednesday for 70s Music Machine, where it'll be 1973. I hope you can listen to that. In the meantime, stay safe out there, and thanks very much for listening.

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1: Toilets and changing rooms must be used on the basis of biological sex. New guidance from the Equalities Watchdog has clarified a ruling from the Supreme Court, which states a trans woman, a biological male who identifies as a woman, should not use female toilets or changing rooms. Chairwoman of the Equality and Human Rights Commission, Mary-Anne Stevenson, says people need to be sensible.
2: We've had separate toilet services for women and men for decades, and we don't have people on the door checking who goes in. Generally speaking, service providers make it clear what the rules are and people follow them. And that's what the code makes clear.
1: VAT is to be slashed on some summer attractions. It's part of attempts to tackle the cost of living crisis. New files have shown the late Queen actively encouraged for her son, Andrew Mountbatten Windsor, to be made a trade envoy. And Manchester City midfielder Phil Foden and Manchester United defender Harry Maguire are set to miss out on this summer's World Cup. That's the latest from Radio News Hub. I'm David Hall.
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8: Hello, Lindsay here at the Jazz Space. I am so excited today because Stacey Kent, Grammy-nominated and award-winning jazz singer, is with me today and I'm going to be chatting to her on the phone. So without further ado, let's make the call. Hi, Stacey.
9: Hi.
8: Hi, how are you?
9: Good, thanks. How are you?
8: Yes, I'm really good, thank you. It's Lindsay from the Jazz Space on Radio Bath and West Wilts Radio. I have to say thanks so much for joining us today. It's a real pleasure to have the opportunity to talk to you. I know you're really busy at the moment, aren't you, on tour?
9: Thank you very much. I'm very happy to talk to you. It's a bit crazy, but good.
8: Oh, well, that's really nice. You've got a day off today, haven't you?
9: It's not a day off. It's a promo day, which means I'm doing interviews.
8: Ah, right. Okay. Okay. Okay.
9: Lots of different interviews. So that's why it's a hectic day.
8: Well, I'm going to have to make an admission here. I have to say, Stacey, I am a little bit starstruck today. So you'll have to excuse me. I know it's a bit of a cliche, but I've been a fan for many years. I don't know if you remember doing a gig in Bath in the Pavilion. It must have been about 14 years ago. You were wearing a really nice frock.
9: Oh, God. I remember playing in Bath.
8: Yes.
9: But I don't remember the dress, and I don't remember the venue, but I sure remember playing in Bath.
8: Oh, right. Well, it was probably the Pavilion then, because it holds enough people to come and see you. Well, I was a fan well before then. In fact, I introduced my dad to you, who was a jazz pianist. I was a jazz singer for years, and he fell in love with you, never stopped playing your music. So I've been a fan a long time.
9: Oh, so glad.
8: Well, last week you were in Oxford, Poole and Leicester. It looks like you've got the day off today, as we say, and it's a promo day. So it's really great that you're here chatting to us today. You obviously love travelling.
9: I do. These days things are a little bit more complicated than they were in terms of the touring because of where we all are for a while, and we're going to have to hang out like this, hang around and hang in there for a while longer while this is playing itself out, but generally speaking, I love touring. We've been in over 55 countries since the beginning of our

0: of people, whether we're here or in Asia, you know, in a theater in Taipei or in Scandinavia or in Canada or at my home in America. It's, you know, meeting with people who are sharing a sensibility, and it's very beautiful to share music. So, yeah, we still love it.
1: That's really great. Well, last year, I know, was such a strange year for us all. And you were in Colorado. You were living in the Rockies, I think. Was that, what was that like for you and Jim Tomlinson?
0: Yeah, well, Jim and I live in the Rockies, it's true. And we are, I'm from the mountains, so it was a, that's, we were supposed to be here during the...
1: I know, I missed you last year. 9th of May.
0: Yeah, we were supposed to be here in the spring for the lockdown. Then the lockdown came, and so we were ended up there and couldn't get back here. It's pretty remote there, so that in a sense was kind of good. I mean, we were cut off, and it was the two of us. I was away with my best friend. We got a lot of work done. We did a lot of recording. Mm-hmm. We made a Christmas EP. We did a lot of singles, recordings, and releases, and that was just, it was great for us because we had a lot of work to do musically, but also I think it was a great way to stay connected with people while they were all locked down. And then we made our album, Songs from Other Places, which was the big project of the year. And so it kept us, you know, very productive and very involved and engaged, and engaged, you know, our fans on social media. And so, you know, we found ways to keep going, keep doing what we were doing, even throughout the period,
1: Yeah, I think that's the thing about being a musician, isn't it? If you've got music in your life, then you can keep going. You can keep going back to it, and it really fulfills you. I know when I was locked down last year, I kept going back to music, and it was just a great thing to be able to do.
0: Yeah. And you know, to be able to listen to, too. It's not just for people who play it. It's for people who are engaging in it and sitting and listening to it. And it can be, you know, such a solace and such a savior and such an inspirer on every level,
1: And it was great, actually, because you really connected with people during that time through social media, you and Jim. So, you know, we were so grateful for that. So many musicians did some fantastic work for us, actually, during lockdown. It was absolutely brilliant.
0: It's such a great link, you know, to keep people close together. And the fact that people reached out and would say, you know, they wanted to hear this song or that, you know, people kept asking me.
1: Yeah.
0: I Wish I Could Go Traveling Again, a song written for me by Jim and Kazuo Shiguro. And, you know, they wanted to close their eyes and be elsewhere, be outside, beyond their four walls. And so it let people's imaginations, you know, run soaring and you know, take them away a little bit. And we could be there to help people through that. It wasn't just to help them, it was to help us too. We were all in that together.
1: Absolutely.
0: But it was very inspiring to hear from people that way.
1: That's great. And I know that you had a lot of requests for I Wish I Could Go Traveling Again. I remember listening to that on Breakfast on the Morning Tram. What made you record that again?
0: You know, I belong to the school of there are songs that I want to revisit because the way in which, not only the way in which I feel about them at a different point in my life, it does feel different to sing a song 10 years later. You know, a lot has happened between then and now. But also, you know, Jim wrote this beautiful new arrangement, which put us into a whole other, I don't know, just had a different feeling, a different atmosphere. Mm. The way Art Hirahara played it on the piano was just great new otherworldly quality, but really mostly inspired by the fact that I was getting requests for it by the day. Every day, people wanted to hear me sing the song, would ask me to come and sing it online. And so we thought, you know what, this has to be one of them that we re-record. But there are a few songs that belong that way in my repertoire. I don't want to revisit every song and record it again. But there are plenty that you think, you know what, this needs this treatment or this needs that treatment. You know, same thing with things like The Changing Lights, which Jim and Shiguro wrote for me on the album The Changing Lights back in 2013. And at the time, I said to them, we recorded as a sextet, and I said, you know, when we come to make our orchestral record, which we knew was coming, I want to make this one with orchestra because it's so cinematic. It's so full of such powerful evocative images. Mm. I wanted it to be with orchestral. And so when we came to make I Know I Dream, the orchestral album, it was the first song on the list. And so it was really fun for me to have a version of it, an arrangement of it as a six-piece, and then also to play it with 58 people.
1: Mm. That was an amazing album. Those sweeping strings are just gorgeous.
0: And it was really fun for me. Thank you for saying that. It was really fun after I Know I Dream, after the orchestral project. Everybody said, you know, what are you going to do next? Thinking that I would want to do something, you know, bigger or more or something, you know. And I said, no, my dream is to make my duet record with Artie Rahara. Art and I have been playing for so long together, and we have such a great dialogue. And, you know, when a singer finds that pianist with whom they just have that long, ongoing dialogue, you want to make that record. And so we've been talking about it for probably 20 years. You know, there are really the famous records that people know of, the famous duets, like Tony Bennett with Bill Evans, and Doris Day with Andre Previn, and Irene Krall with Alan Broadbent. These are some of my favorite records, and they are... you can't use the diminutive in this. You know, it's not like it's just a duet. They're so rich. They're so filled with so much music. And that exchange is so musical between the two voices. And so Art and I really longed to do this. And this was a great year to get to do this. And that's why it was also really fun to make such intimate versions of things like I Wish I Go Traveling Again. It has its own new, different voice. It's the same song, but it feels quite different to me. And I loved making the project.
1: Well, you're absolutely right. Revisiting, I mean, life takes you in so many different places, doesn't it? And then when you do revisit a song, it's richer, isn't it? It's got more. You've got more things that you can put into it.
0: Yeah, I mean, it's just, you know, you let yourself grow up and grow older and take it all in and take those experiences and run in a whatever direction, you know, life takes you naturally. And so I really enjoy doing that. I won't stop doing that. There's certain songs that I will continue to pick. We did it with Landslide as well. I wanted to do a new version of that.
1: That's a great song.
0: Yeah. So... you know, it's really fun to pick the repertoire for this album. Art and I, we still have this huge long list of songs that we want to record. We figure we're going to make, we don't figure, actually, we are already working on part two of the album of Songs from the Places, because there's way more repertoire than we could fit on this record. So we'll keep going.
1: Well, it's really lovely, I think, that you found somebody that you can really work with like that. And you can certainly tell, that there's a real relationship between you both musically. It's fantastic. I've seen you on YouTube together. It's really lovely. And he's such a beautiful player, Hirahara. It's just divine to listen. Absolutely gorgeous. There are two songs on the album. Now, words written by the Nobel Prize-winning authors. Now, he's a sir, isn't he? Kazuo Ishiguro. I hope I've pronounced that right. Now, Craigie Byrne is one of them, which I think is absolutely an amazing song. Now, it feels to me, I don't know what that song's about, but it feels to me like a moment in time.
0: I love that song and its story. You know, what it's something I love to sing about. You know, she, the singer, the protagonist in this story, she's looking for something and you don't quite know what it is. Mm. You know, she's lost something. And so, you know, on a more figurative level, we've all been in that place. Mm. Something is just missing. Something is not quite right. And you go over it again in your mind. And for her, she goes back to Peggy Byrne and she goes looking for it. You can do that literally.

0: Jim put to it. Ishkur wrote the lyric first, and then Jim wrote the composition from that, which is how the two of them work together.
1: Yeah, fantastic.
0: And they are.
1: And is Craigieburn a place? Is it actually a place?
0: It is actually a place. All the places that he writes about are actual places.
1: Really?
0: Ice Hotel, that's a place.
1: Yes.

0: That is one. They're often, Bullet Train is another one, you know, it's a specific place, and it just launches it into this dreamscape. You know, he what it is that he wants to express in the lyric doesn't necessarily have anything to do with the setting in which it sits. In other words, they can be, I think that the story and the emotion is, on an emotional level, kind of anybody in any time under all sorts of circumstances, but he likes to put them in these settings and send me journeying. I'm always on some different other journey when he writes a lyric.
1: Yeah.
0: I just think they're a brilliant songwriting team.
1: Well, the way you actually process it as well, and the way you put it together, there's so much sensitivity there, and subtle. It's so subtle. I really enjoy listening to it. It's beautiful music. So, you know, the team really works so well.
0: Thank you so much.
1: And Jim writes and arranges the music on this album?
0: He does.
1: Yeah.
0: He is basically my composer and my arranger on everything. Either he'll take the songs that are, you know, the standards or the Brazilian songs or the French chansons, and he is the one responsible for the arrangement. And he is the one composing with Ishiguro or his various songwriting partners. The one song that we handed to Art Hirahara to arrange himself and for me to sing to was Blackbird.
1: Yeah, so that's an interesting song. I mean, it's one of my favourite Beatles songs, actually. What made you choose that one?
0: I just love it, and so does Art. You know, it was just one of those things that we thought, it just felt right.
1: Yeah.
0: You know, it wasn't like there was a big conversation about it. We just thought, you know, we were talking one day, and we realised how much we both love that song, and we thought, yeah, this should go on the album. And also, you know, just from the story point of view, it belonged on the album thematically. You know, the call to the blackbird to fly, and again, it's a figurative image, and it just slotted in so well. I think we really

0: play together.
1: And I'm going to just make sure the listeners know the album we're talking about. This is Songs from Other Places, and it really is full, absolutely full of songs from other places. Yes, I mean, all the lyrics are all over the world, aren't they? Le Voyage is in French. Now, I know you speak fluent French, don't you?
0: I do, but my grandfather grew up in France. And you know, when I lived with him as a kid, you know, he taught me to speak French when I was a little kid. And that was his way of staying in touch with his own home that he longed to go back to. Mm. And so, you know, I grew up with French as a second language in the house, and so it became very natural to me to sing in it because I speak it.
1: Well, that's I really envy you, that being able to sing in French. Fantastic. So lovely. It's so lovely to hear it, actually, as well.
0: You know, I thank you for saying that. I love that because wherever we go, you know, I'm kind of known now for singing in French. And so we can be in Asia, we can be back in my home in America. People now insist that I sing for them in French. And so often they'll say, you know, I don't understand word for word, but I love the atmosphere.
1: Well, that's it. Yeah. Yeah, absolutely.
0: You don't need to know.
1: And it's when you have that little accordion as well in Le Voyage. It's so evocative. Who is playing the accordion there?
0: That's Art on the melodica.
1: Oh, it's a melodica. Okay, I wasn't quite sure what it was, but it's just so French, isn't it? It's lovely.
0: Le Voyage is such a great song. It's such a great lyric. People should, if they're listening to it, the lyric is findable online, and people can look it up and do a Google Translate, because the lyric, word for word, is so full. It's Raymond Levesque, it's a Canadian who wrote it, and it's so full of great images. It's such a wise song about, you know, going out and traveling, and when you come home, you never see your four walls the same, because you can't help but be influenced. You know, your eye is now drawn to the world in a different way, and you see it through the prism of the person who's just come back from travel. And I love the delivery of those lyrics. I had to sing it. It was Jim who found it in a book of poetry by Raymond Levesque, and we came across it this winter, and we thought, oh, God, we have to have that song. So that's how that made it onto this.
1: And Imagina as well, that's a lovely song. What language are you singing in there?
0: That's Portuguese, and that's Jobim.
1: Ah.
0: Jobim wrote that with Chico Buarque.
1: Okay.
0: It's a great song.
1: Gorgeous, isn't it? I've never heard it before.
0: Oh, right. Well, you know, a lot of the Jobim songs are, you know, less known here, because there are ones that weren't translated. So many of the songs have been translated into English, and others not. And that's one that is only in Portuguese, and so I guess it's less well known outside of Brazil.
1: And is Jim playing flute on that?
0: Yes, he is.
1: Oh God, gorgeous flute. Absolutely beautiful.
0: Isn't it? He's so beautiful on that.
1: It's lovely. That undulation, it's just, it makes my heart sing. It's so lovely.
0: Oh, I'm so glad.
1: Well, and I have to say also the American tune, well, that song is so poignant. It's amazing how a song stands the test of time with lyrics like, we've lived so long, so well. And that is so true, isn't it?
0: Such a great song. Actually, that was a request from Ishiguro.
1: Oh, really?
0: He asked me about, he said, you know, I'd love to hear you sing American tune someday.
1: Hmm.
0: And I said, you know, I love that song because we're both big Paul Simon fans. And so I put it down for him, really. And, I mean, for me as well, of course, because I love it. But, that request came from him. I love when people, you know, say, I can hear you singing this song, and they'll give me an idea like that. And so we ran with it, yeah.
1: Well, what's so lovely is, I mean, I haven't heard that song for such a long time, and I loved Paul Simon singing it. But actually, I heard the song with everything that we've been through over the past few years. You know, it was really interesting to hear the words again and think, my goodness, it's more relevant now than it's ever been, in a way.
0: I know. It's so powerful.
1: Mm.
0: It really is.
1: Really is. And as I said before, I mean, I just love Landslide, what you've done with that song by Stevie Nicks. And again, you know, I'm listening to it in the words. I've never heard the words properly before. So it's so nice. It's such a delicate song, isn't it?
0: Isn't it? It's so fragile. I love it. I love that you said that. Thank you. Because you see, for me, what is incredibly personal. You know, people don't, it's fun to talk about this because people don't necessarily know the backstory. So I grew up in Colorado, not far from where she was when she wrote that song. She was just visiting, but she was in the Rockies, and she looked out at the snow-covered hills, and I grew up listening to that song, and it was right as you see it. I mean, she describes my home.
1: Oh.
0: And as I grew older, the song had way different, more powerful, profound meaning to me as an adult than it did as a little girl growing up on Stevie Nicks.

0: from my part of the world, all over the world. Something about the song really resonates and really speaks to people. So I love sharing it with them.
1: That's so great. And one of those songs that I love, actually, because, you know, on my bucket list is I really want to go to the Ice Hotel. So hearing that song, I just love it. So that's my little request. So, songs from other places. Now, that, I mean, it's really interesting, Stacey. This album is obviously so different from the orchestral sessions, I Know I Dream, in flavour, content, and, of course, the many musicians you were using. Now, was that the first time you worked with an orchestra?
0: No,

0: make this album eventually. We were just waiting for the right time. You know, I was very patient about it because I really wanted to get my repertoire right. You know, it's not every day that you're going to make an orchestral record.
1: Yeah.
0: And so I was just taking my time, and the time felt right. And also Sony Records, with whom I was signed at the time, they said to me, you know, we want to be the ones to make, that's quite an honor. They said to me, we want to be the ones to make the Stacey Kent orchestral record. Because they knew, they too knew that I would eventually make that record. No, we want it to be under, you know, our house. And so, you know, they came to me and they gave us the budget for it, because it's a big budget project, obviously.
1: Yeah.
0: And so we commissioned further charts so that we'd have the repertoire just right, and we put it together. It was just one of my favorite moments.
1: It is gorgeous. I love it. Yeah, and what I
0: tour it all the time.
1: Sorry,
0: we're still touring that record.
1: Are you?
0: We still go out and we do. Yeah,
1: yeah.
0: I think that project will go on and on and on. You know, we have shows in the book for that record, or that project rather, that

0: That's unbelievable. I mean, you've got so many dates going, haven't you? And what I have to say, what I love about your music, Stacey, and your voice is it has a quietness about it that actually really stills the soul. I just love listening to this album, especially. It's sort of almost like meditation.
1: Oh, thank you very much. You know, I'm so glad, because you just have to run with, you know, who you are and what comes naturally to you. And for me, it is very much that. I like the stillness in music. My greatest hero is probably of them all, is João Gilberto, and he taught me a lot. And also, you know, how to keep that stillness and to keep that your sensibility front and center, and not have to shift just because you're playing with a lot of musicians. You know, you see Joao alone on the stage, or you see him with a big Joao Gilberto there. And, you know, that informed how I would sing on a big project. And it's no different from how I would sing on a smaller project, you know, in terms of how many musicians are up there with me.
0: And that's fantastic. And it is about, I absolutely get that, it's about keeping your center, isn't it? And keeping your own integrity.
1: No, just telling your story the way you hear it.
0: Yeah.
1: And that more conversational delivery just feels right for me. You know, another person that I grew up listening to who informed me was Fred Astaire, and that's out of that tradition of you're in dialogue, and then there's a little bridge into the song, and then it's a sort of a spoken song. And I think that really spoke to me as a kid, and it stayed with me ever since. You know, I listened to as much João Gilberto as I did Fred Astaire, and vice versa. And those guys are probably my first influences.
0: Yes, I grew up with all that, those kind of influences as well. Fred Astaire, Gene, what's his name? Oh, I can't remember, the wonderful dancer. Singing in the Rain.
1: Oh, Gene Kelly.
0: My parents both worked in the movie business when they were younger, so I kind of grew up in the movie business, really. So what comes next once you finish this tour? You've moved to Virginia now, haven't you?
1: That's right. So we're on tour, and we will pause for the winter, and we will continue to record. We have a record that we hope to put out at the end of next year, and so that, we already have a title, it's Summer Me, Winter Me. We will hope to put that out in the autumn, so we'll finish that. We've got lots of things to do this winter that are important to us, like the recordings. We have

0: for me, and Art and I are working on our project. There's a lot of stuff going on, and then we will come back in the spring and we will tour. We will do a European tour. As I said, we'll do Ronnie Scott in June. So we'll do some touring and some off time to, you know, off the road time to work on the recording side, which I'm really enjoying, so I want to do more and more and more of that. And that's really it. You know, I'm looking that far ahead.
1: So I guess that you don't need to go on holiday, really, do you? I guess going home to Virginia is actually going to be going on holiday.
0: It is, very much so. Exactly. Very much. Thank you.
1: Well, listen, we're so grateful you're coming back to the Wiltshire Music Centre this Friday. That's the 19th, folks, this Friday. I've got my ticket and I'm so looking forward to the show. And how many musicians will we be seeing on stage this time?
0: We'll be a quintet that day.
1: Okay, great. Well, so, I'll be there.
0: We're so looking forward to it. We love Wiltshire. We love the Music Centre. And it's so great there. So we're so looking forward to it. Yeah, we'll see you in a few days.
1: I'll see you in a few days' time. That'll be fantastic. And thank you so much for joining me today. It's been an absolute pleasure talking to you. I know the show is going to be a huge success because we love you in Bradford-on-Avon and Bath. So have a great time on Friday and thanks so much again.
0: Thanks for the invitation. Really lovely to talk to you.
1: And to you, Stacey. You take care.
0: Bye.
1: Bye-bye now. Bye. A fantastic exclusive there with Stacey Kent. I hope you've got your ticket for the show this Friday the 19th at the Wiltshire Music Centre. It's going to be a great night. We missed her last year, so it's so good to welcome her back this year. In the meantime, here are two tracks from her album, Songs from Other Places, with Art Hirahara on piano and Stacey Kent on vocals. Enjoy Craigie Byrne and Blackbird.

Yeah, I don't know where to begin, so I'll start by saying I refuse to forget you. I refuse to be silenced. I refuse to neglect you. That's for every last soul up in Grenfell, even though I've never even met you. Cause that could have been my mum's house. Or that could have been my nephew. Now that could have been me up there, waving my white plain tee up there, with my friends on the ground trying to see up there. I just hope that you rest and you're free up there. I can't feel your pain, but it's still where it is. Went to the block just to chill with the kids. Troubled waters come running past. I'm a

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1: Trans women, biological males who identify as women should not use female toilets or changing rooms. The Equalities Watchdog has set out new guidance saying same-sex spaces must be used on the basis of biological sex. Its chairwoman is Mary-Ann Stevenson.
2: What the Supreme Court judgment made clear last year was that where you have services that are provided for women only or separately for women and men, that has to be on the basis of biological sex. But they also made clear that trans people are protected against discrimination and harassment.
1: VAT is to be cut on some attractions over the summer. The Chancellor's announced a raft of measures aimed at tackling the cost of living crisis. Sir Keir Starmer says he'll be out campaigning for Andy Burnham in the Makerfield by-election. Voters go to the polls on June the 18th. New papers show the late Queen pressed for her son, Andrew Mountbatten Windsor, to become a trade envoy. And thousands of Aston Villa fans have filled Birmingham streets to celebrate their Europa League victory. That's the latest from Radio News Hub. I'm David Hall.
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you hate this song. Next thing I knew, I'm walking over, came and tapped you on your shoulder, said, my dear, you're not the only one. Spent the night there at my place, that night became 100 days, and I shared all my deepest secrets with you. Soon enough, well, I found out you're something I can't live without, and every time I close my eyes, I miss you.

0: This is West Wilts Radio News.
1: Toilets and changing rooms must be used on the basis of biological sex. New guidance from the Equalities Watchdog has clarified a ruling from the Supreme Court, which states a trans woman, a biological male who identifies as a woman, should not use female toilets or changing rooms. Chairwoman of the Equality and Human Rights Commission, Mary-Anne Stevenson, says people need to be sensible.
2: We've had separate toilet services for women and men for decades, and we don't have people on the door checking who goes in. Generally speaking, service providers make it clear what the rules are and people follow them. And that's what the code makes clear.
1: VAT is to be slashed on some summer attractions. It's part of attempts to tackle the cost of living crisis. New files have shown the late Queen actively encouraged for her son, Andrew Mountbatten Windsor, to be made a trade envoy. And Manchester City midfielder Phil Foden and Manchester United defender Harry Maguire are set to miss out on this summer's World Cup. That's the latest from Radio News Hub. I'm David Hall.
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